0: on this court, and now playing here in front of all you guys, having the support and winning. I mean, yeah, it's unbelievable.
1: Roger Federer was watching on from the Royal Box as Ferry kept British hopes alive, and EpiPens will be stored in all schools in England from September. Training for teachers in how to use them will also be provided. That's the latest. I'm Cam Hall.
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Ow! Oh! Woo! Shut up!

0: The USA will need to come from behind to stay in the World Cup. The co-hosts are losing at halftime in a controversial last 16 tie with Belgium. Joe Rawson's watching in the US.
1: Laurie Mbalogun has had little impact so far after his ban was put back following a decision by FIFA after a conversation between President Trump and Gianni Infantino. Charles Di Ketelaere has got a brace with Belgium 2-1 up at halftime. Malik Tillman's deflected free kick did make it 1-1 at one stage, but as it stands, all three co-hosts will be out.
0: Meanwhile, Cristiano Ronaldo's hopes of winning a World Cup appear to be over after his side were knocked out of the last 16 by Spain. Portugal went down to a 1-0 defeat in Dallas. A 21-year-old man's been charged with murder after another man was stabbed to death in West London. Haroon Hassan, who's 22, was pronounced dead in Hounslow last Tuesday. Ministers are being warned they're mis-selling students' loans by freezing the repayment threshold for 3 years. MPs on the Cross-Party Treasury Committee says it's putting an unnecessary burden on younger generations. Inflation means many who took out loans between 2012 and 2023 have seen their debt rise or stay the same. Zach graduated last year.
2: Since making repayments, I've had a minimal impact in reducing how much is left of the loan. Primarily think this is because of how great this interest rate is. It feels like I'm not really moving any of it at all.
0: Well, the government says it will continue to look at making the system fairer. Prince Harry's arrived back in the UK after being told he couldn't stay at Buckingham Palace. Sources say he'd accepted the King's offer too late. And British wildcard Arthur Ferry's booked his place in the Wimbledon quarterfinals. The world's number 114 beat Grigor Dimitrov on 5 sets on centre court. That's the latest. I'm Cam Hall.
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1: Shmoo FM. Enter at three. The final co-host has been knocked out of the World Cup after their president dominated coverage off the pitch. Joe Rawson reports from the US.
2: Some will say this is a win for football after the Florian Balogun saga that saw his one-game ban suspended by FIFA after a conversation between President Trump and Gianni Infantino. The striker's impact on the match was minimal, with Belgium comfortable in their 4-1 victory over the USA in Seattle. All three co-hosts now out of the World Cup.
1: Meanwhile, Cristiano Ronaldo's hopes of winning the World Cup have come to an end after Portugal's late defeat to Spain in their last 16 tie. Mikel Merino's goal sent the European champions into the quarterfinals. A cross-party group of MPs say the three-year threshold freeze for graduates repaying their student loans must be scrapped. The Treasury Committee's warning it amounts to mis-selling them. The High Court's due to deliver its ruling on Prince Harry's multi-million pound legal battle against the Daily Mail's publisher. An 11-week trial saw the Duke of Sussex and other high-profile names accuse Associated Newspapers Limited of unlawful gathering, which it denies. Harry's back in the UK for 5 days, but won't be staying at Buckingham Palace. Sources claim he didn't accept an invitation on time. Emily Nash is Hello Magazine's royal editor.
3: There is a scenario whereby if Harry were to make a big public statement afterwards, depending on the outcome of that ruling, that it would look very difficult for the King were he to then return to Buckingham Palace. And it was Tuesday evening that he had asked to stay.
1: Downing Street says it's expecting constructive conversations about defence with Donald Trump at this week's NATO summit in Turkey. It'll be Sir Keir Starmer's final time at an alliance meeting as Prime Minister. And British wildcard Arthur Ferries booked his place in the quarterfinals at Wimbledon. The 23-year-old beat Grigor Dimitrov over five sets on centre court. That's the latest. I'm Cam Hall.
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0: News Centre at 4. All three co-hosts are out of the World Cup after the USA's defeat to Belgium. President Trump dominated the coverage before the game. Joe Rawson reports from the US.
1: Some will say it's a win for football after the Florian Balogun saga that saw his one-game ban suspended by FIFA after a conversation between President Trump and Gianni Infantino. His impact on the match was minimal, though. Belgium too good and comfortable in a 4-1 victory over the USA in Seattle. They'll face Spain in the last eight. Mikel Merino's late goal saw them beat Portugal 1-0 in Cristiano Ronaldo's last ever World Cup appearance.
0: Ministers are being warned they're mis-selling students' loans by freezing the repayment threshold for 3 years. MPs on the Treasury Committee say it's putting an unnecessary burden on younger generations. The Duke of Sussex will find out today if he's won a High Court case against the Daily Mail's publisher. The 11-week trial also heard claims from other celebs against Associated Newspapers Limited. They deny the allegations. The massive funeral procession for Iran's former supreme leader will move from the capital to other cities in Iran. Ayatollah Ali Khamenei and four members of his family were killed at the start of the war in February. British wildcard Arthur Ferries booked his place in the quarterfinals at Wimbledon after winning a thriller against Grigor Dimitrov. The 23-year-old beat the Bulgarian in a final set tiebreak on centre court. Roger Federer was a special guest in the royal box. Ferries says he couldn't believe the 20-time Grand Slam winner was watching.
2: I saw Roger was in the royal box. I didn't know he was coming. I sent a message to my team saying, yeah, look, like Roger's in the box. I'm pretty tight, and incredible to be in that position where one of the greatest of all times is watching you.
0: And parts of the UK are entering a third heat wave in as many months. Southern England could see highs of around 32 degrees Celsius today. That's the latest. I'm Cam Hall.
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2: From the Sky News Centre at 5, all three co-hosts are out of the FIFA World Cup after the USA were hammered 4-1 by Belgium in the last 16. For Lauren Balogun failed to score in Seattle after his one-match ban for an earlier red card was suspended following an intervention by President Trump. The Football Association's understood to be considering appealing against England defender Jarrell Quantz's sending off against Mexico. Former FA chief David Bernstein's been asked if it sets a dangerous precedent.
3: I doubt this will happen too often, but absolutely. It's inconsistent, it's a terrible precedent. As I say, it marks FIFA as not being a serious governing body.
2: Belgium will face Spain, who defeated Portugal 1-0 in the quarterfinals. The prison's watchdog insists it will closely monitor around 6,000 criminals will be freed early in September to reduce overcrowding in jails in England and Wales. Reports suggest killers and rapists could be among them. A cross-party group of MPs say the three-year threshold freeze to graduates repaying their student loans must be scrapped. The Treasury Committee's warned the current policy covering plans taken out between 2012 and 2023 puts an unfair burden on younger generations. Chair Dame Meg Hillier fears it amounts to mis-selling the loans.
4: These 17 and 18-year-olds mostly were taking out these loans. They were told that they were equivalent to things like a mobile phone contract and weren't told clearly that government could change the terms of the contract. And then actually governments over time have changed that repayment threshold.
2: The government says it's looking at making the system fairer. A 13-year-old boy's died after a house fire in Blackpool last week. It's believed it started when an e-bike charger burst into flames. The Duke of Sussex will find out today if he's won a high court case against the Daily Mail's publisher. Associated Newspapers denies unlawful information gathering. And Arthur Fairey's kept British hopes alive at Wimbledon. The 23-year-old beat Grigor Dimitrov in a five-set thriller to book his place in the quarterfinals. That's the latest. I'm Cam Hall.
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0: 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From the Sky News Centre at 6, Fallarin Balogun's red card reprieve after Donald Trump's intervention has ended in a huge World Cup anti-climax. He started for the USA, who were crushed 4-1 by Belgium. It means all the co-hosts have now been dumped out of the tournament. These American fans in Seattle are hugely disappointed.
1: Belgium showed up. They played a better game plan than we did. We didn't have our flow. It just hurt.
2: We had an awesome tournament today. We just did not bring it.
3: It was just bad. No effort, didn't have anything.
4: I would have expected a closer game because the US team has developed so much.
0: Belgium will meet Spain in the quarterfinals after they beat Portugal. The government's been accused of mis-selling student loans by not warning borrowers their repayment terms could change. The Treasury committees described the system as broken. Prince Harry's back in the UK and a judgment's due today in his legal claim against the publisher of the Daily Mail. Associated Newspapers Limited denies unlawful information gathering. Around a million families are being urged to get their children vaccinated against measles. The NHS has launched a catch-up campaign for 2 to 11-year-olds who've missed out on their jab. Two children in England died from measles this year. Parts of the UK are entering a third heatwave in as many months, although temperatures aren't expected to break records this time. Parts of southern England are likely to see highs of around 32 degrees Celsius today, which could rise to 35 over the weekend. Met Office forecaster Aidan McGivern expects other places to get hotter too.
5: For northern parts of the UK, of course, we haven't started the week with a heatwave. Far from it. There's been a lot of cloud and some outbreaks of rain. But the high pressure that is bringing the hot sunshine in the south, well, that's going to extend more widely across the UK from the middle of the week.
0: And wildcard Arthur Ferry booked his place in the quarterfinals at Wimbledon, keeping British hopes alive. The 23-year-old beat Gregor Dimitrov in a tiebreak in a thrilling fifth set on centre court. That's the latest.
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0: 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From the Sky News Centre at 7, all three co-hosts are out of the World Cup after the USA's defeat to Belgium. President Trump dominated the coverage before the game. Joe Rawson reports from the US.
1: Some will say it's a win for football after the Balogun saga that saw his one-game ban suspended by FIFA after a conversation between President Trump and Gianni Infantino. His impact on the match was minimal, though. Belgium too good and comfortable in a 4-1 victory over the USA in Seattle. They'll face Spain in the last eight. Mikel Merino's late goal saw them beat Portugal 1-0 in Cristiano Ronaldo's last ever World Cup appearance.
0: The prisons watchdog says it'll keep a close eye on criminals freed early under a government scheme over fears rapists could be among them. From September, some offenders will be released from jails in England and Wales under the Sentencing Act 2026 to try to relieve overcrowding. A cross-party group of MPs says the three-year threshold freeze for graduates repaying their student loans must be scrapped. The Treasury Committee's warned the current policy puts an unfair burden on younger generations. Chair Dame Meg Hillier fears it amounts to mis-selling the loans.
2: These 17 and 18-year-olds mostly were taking out these loans. They were told that they were equivalent to things like a mobile phone contract and weren't told clearly that government could change the terms of the contract. And then actually governments over time have changed that repayment threshold.
0: A government spokesperson says it'll continue to look at making the system fairer. A 13-year-old boy has died after a house fire in Blackpool last week. It's believed the blaze started when an e-bike charger burst into flames. The High Court's due to deliver its ruling on Prince Harry's legal battle against the Daily Mail's publisher. He's accusing Associated Newspapers Limited of unlawful information gathering, which it denies. And British wildcard Arthur Ferry booked his place in the quarterfinals at Wimbledon. He beat Gregor Dimitrov in five sets on centre court. That's
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the day, so there will be four links, and they will each be approximately half an hour long. And kicked off the show today, and indeed the first link by playing UB40 with Rat in the Kitchen. And now the next track will be Gino by Dexys Midnight Runners.

Texas, midnight on this, Gino. And the next track you're going to hear is called Me, Myself, I, and it's by Joan Armatrading.

Countess Joan Armitrading. Me, myself, I. And now you're going to hear the Electric Light Orchestra with Don't Bring Me Down.

The Electric Light Orchestra. Don't Bring Me Down. So far in this link you've heard tracks by UB40, Texas Midnight Runners, Joel Armatrading and ELO, and now this is Ocean Colour Scene.

The day we caught the train. That is by Ocean Colour Scene. And now you're going to hear Duran Duran with Is There Something I Should Know?

Paranoid. That is Black Sabbath. The answer to this first link was Birmingham. UB40 and then Dixie's Midnight Runners both formed in Birmingham in 1978. After Dixie's Midnight Runners, you heard Joan Armatrading. She was actually born in the Caribbean, but she moved to Birmingham as a child. You then heard ELO. They formed in Birmingham in 1970. Ocean Colour Scene followed ELO, and they formed in Birmingham. Duran Duran followed Ocean Colour Scene. They formed in Birmingham in 1978. And following Duran Duran, you heard Black Sabbath, who also formed in Birmingham. And to finish this link, I'm going to tell you The Streets. They formed in Birmingham in 1994. So here are The Streets with Dry Your Eyes. And here it is now.

0: join your eyes, not just by the streets. And that track concluded the first thing on today's show. And the answer, in case you missed it, was Birmingham. The streets formed there in 1994. And now, and I'm now going to begin the second link. And the first track in it will be I'm in love with a German film star by The Passions.
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I'm in love with a German film star. Those were The Passions. Another second track in the sync would be Crazy Little Thing Called Love from 1979 by Queen.

Test Queen with Crazy Little Thing Called Love. And now you're going to hear David Bowie from 1975 with Fame.

by him and John Lennon. And it also contains backing vocals by John Lennon. And now the third track you're going to hear in this link will be... Yes, third. I just had to check my notes. It's the third track. And the third track will be Life in a Northern Town by Dream Academy.

life in a northern town. That is by Dream Academy. So far in this sickening, you've heard tracks by The Passion's Queen, David Bowie, Dream Academy, and now these are Adam and the Ants from 1978.

Young Parisians by Adam and the Ants. And now these are Led Zeppelin from 1971 with Stairway to Heaven.

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1: Stairway to Heaven by Led Zeppelin. And now the penultimate track in the sync will be Don't Call Me Baby by Voice of the Beehive. It will be...

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So that address again is shmoo.org.uk. The answer to this link is London. I kicked off the link by playing you The Passions with I'm In Love With a German Film Star. The Passions formed in 1978 in Shepherd's Bush in London. You then heard Queen. They formed in London in 1970. David Bowie followed Queen. He was born in Brixton in 1947 and he died in 2016. After David Bowie, you heard Dream Academy. They formed in 1983. Then you heard Adam and the Ants, who formed in 1977. And then you heard Led Zeppelin, who formed in 1968. And you've just heard Voice of the Beehive. They formed in 1986. And to conclude this link, you're going to hear The. They formed in London in 1979. And this track features the keyboard playing of Jos Holland. So this is the with Uncertain Smile. And here it is now.

0: Smile by Lada. That track concluded the second link of the disco, and the answer in case you missed it was a London. Lada formed there in 1979. And it's now time to begin the third link of the disco, and the first track you'll hear will be Ordinary People by John Legend.
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0: This time we'll take it slow.
1: That is by John Legend. That was the opening track, and there's the third link. And now the second track is going to be by 21 Pilots, and it's called Stressed Out.

stressed out by Adaptus by 21 Pilots. That was the second track in the link. And now the third one will be Life's Been Good by Joe Walsh.

0: by Joe Walsh. And now you're going to hear Brass in Pocket by The Pretenders.
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Defenders. So far in this third link, you've heard tracks by John Legend, 21 Pilots, Joe Walsh, and The Pretenders. And now this is Everlong by the Foo Fighters.

extra long by the Foo Fighters. And now you will hear Summer Breeze by the Isley Brothers.

The Icy Brothers with Summer Breeze. And now the penultimate track in the sync will be by Wombat and Womack, and it's called Teardrops.

listening is Ohio. I kicked off the link by playing you John Legend. He was born in Ohio in 1978. You then heard 21 Pilots, who formed in Ohio in 2009. After them, you heard Joe Walsh. He was born in Cleveland, Ohio. And you then heard The Pretenders. Chrissie Hynde was born in Ohio in 1951. After The Pretenders, you heard The Foo Fighters. Dave Grohl was born in Ohio in 1969. After The Foo Fighters, you heard The Isley Brothers. They formed in Ohio in 1954. And you've just heard Womack and Womack. And Cecil Womack was born in Cleveland, Ohio. And to conclude this thing, you're going to hear Fast Car by Tracy Chapman. Tracy Chapman was born in Cleveland in 1964.

0: Fast Car by Tracy Chapman. That track concluded the 13 Contented Show, and the answer in case you missed it was Ohio. It is now time to begin the fourth and final link on today's show, and the first track you'll hear will be Heart of Gold by Neil Young.
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Heart of Gold by Neil Young. That was the initial track in this fourth vinyl link. Another second track will be Uninvited by Alanis Morissette.

The answer to this link is Canada. I catered to all 15 year Neil Young. He was born in Toronto in Ontario in Canada in 1945. You then heard Alanis Morissette, who was born in Ontario in 1974. Brian Adams, who you're currently hearing, was born in Ontario in 1959. And I'm going to leave you by playing you The Weeknd, who was born in 1990 in Ontario. And then you're going to hear Men Without Hats with the Safety Dance. And Men Without Hats formed in Montreal, in Quebec, in 1977. So here are The Weeknd, followed by Men Without Hats, and I'll see you soon here on Shmoo FM.

0: 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From the Sky News Centre at 9, following Balogun's red card reprieve after Donald Trump's intervention has ended in a huge World Cup anti-climax. He started for the USA, who were crushed 4-1 by Belgium. It means all the co-hosts have now been dumped out of the tournament. These American fans in Seattle are hugely disappointed.
1: Belgium showed up. They played a better game plan than we did. We didn't have our flow. It just hurt.
2: We had an awesome tournament today. We just did not bring it.
3: It was just bad. I mean, no effort didn't have anything.
4: I would have expected a closer game because the US team has developed so much.
0: Belgium will meet Spain in the quarterfinals after they beat Portugal. Prince Harry isn't staying at Buckingham Palace during his time in the UK when his privacy case with the Daily Mail's publishers due to end. Associated Newspapers Limited denies unlawful information gathering. There are fears dangerous criminals, including rapists, could be among thousands of inmates released from prisons in England and Wales early under a scheme to ease overcrowding. The Chief Inspector of Prisons, Charlie Taylor, says he's worried because many training, education and rehabilitation programmes in jails have been cut.
5: Of course, if a large number of prisoners are coming out at the same time and that preparation work hasn't been done over the course of their sentence, the danger is they go back into the communities and they go back into the habits that got them into jail in the first place.
0: A government spokesperson says without action, institutions could run out of space entirely as early as November. A catch-up campaign's been launched by the NHS to urge millions of families to get their children vaccinated. Two children have died from measles in England this year. Temperatures could hit 35 degrees Celsius in the coming days, with the UK in its third heatwave in as many months. Southern England and the Midlands are facing amber heat health alerts from tomorrow morning. And Britain's Arthur Ferries described his debut on Wimbledon Centre Court as incredible.
6: This is Brian Cox, and you're listening to Shmoo FM.

That was The Warm Jets and a track called Silver Surfer. Welcome along to the Geek Grotto here on Shmoo FM. It's your weekly hour of nerdy news and nonsense. Only this week, it's a special episode. I'm going to be spending the whole hour talking about characters in Marvel Comics and DC Comics that share the same character name. So not their secret identity, but the same superhero or supervillain name. So because there's lots of examples, and we're going to go do as many of them as we can in an hour. Some initial rules: I'm only going to include actual Marvel and DC characters, ones that have been published by Marvel and DC. So there's a couple of caveat ones straight off the bat. Carnage and Spider-Man from Quality Comics do not count. Even though the company was purchased by DC, they've never appeared in books published by DC Comics, and therefore they don't quite count as DC characters, even though technically DC owns the rights to them. They've never published them. So it has to be characters who've been published by DC Comics. Doesn't mean they have to originate from it. In fact, the most famous one very much doesn't, and we're going to go straight into that one first. We will kick things off with Captain Marvel and Captain Marvel after this. This is the Teen Titans theme by Puffy AmiYumi.

Puffy AmiYumi featuring Guitar Wolf and the Teen Titans theme here on Geek Grotto on Shmoo FM. Okay, let's kick off our DC and Marvel characters with the same name special, talking about Captain Marvel. Now, it was Fawcett Comics who first introduced the world to a character called Captain Marvel, created by artist C.C. Beck and writer Bill Parker in 1939. First appeared in Wiz Comics number 2, and for a time, he was one of the most popular comic book characters in the world. He's Billy Batson, a young boy who's granted magical powers by the wizard by speaking the magic word Shazam, an acronym of 6 immortal elders, namely Solomon, Hercules, Atlas, Zeus, Achilles, and Mercury, and transforms him into a costumed adult superhero with various superpowers derived from specific attributes from the elders. I don't know which one of them can fly. Maybe Mercury. But yes, he's strong and tough and very Superman-y. Billy often would also share his powers with other children, primarily his sister Mary Batson, who becomes Mary Marvel, and their best friend, foster brother Freddie Freeman, who becomes Captain Marvel Jr., which is a weird vibe when your brother becomes Jr. But, you know, it was the golden age. We don't question it too much. They all could transform into superheroes and fight crime with Billy along with friends as well, as all part of the Marvel family. And however, over time, the popularity waned and the company fell on hard times, and eventually DC Comics stepped in, bought the company, and acquired the rights to the character. Now, the problem was, while DC were contemplating whether or not to reintroduce the character, the competition saw a gap in the copyright on Captain Marvel and were quick to capitalize, unsurprisingly wanting Marvel to publish a character called Captain Marvel. Later on, obviously, DC would bring him back, but by that point, it had all gone a bit wrong. So before DC could get their own copyright on the name of the historic character, Marvel Comics introduced their own Captain Marvel and quickly copyrighted the name, basically swiping the title from their main competitor. Even to this day, depending on who you ask, this move for Marvel is either regarded as genius or incredibly underhanded. I think it's kind of understandable, as I say, if you're Marvel and the chance to get the character Captain Marvel presents itself, you're probably going to take it. This made things very complicated. The laws of the copyright stated that inside the comic or anything to do with it, DC could call the character Captain Marvel in story, dialogue, or even on the cover of the comic book, but could not use Captain Marvel in the title of the comic book or in movies or toys or anything like that. This forced them to use Shazam for branding purposes starting in the 1970s, which eventually led them to formally rename the character Shazam in 2011. Supporting characters became Shazam Jr. or Lady Shazam, although actually she's reverted to Mary Marvel again in recent years. See, I think she's probably one of the one characters managed to spin out of the Captain Marvel Shazam family and do stuff on her own. Meanwhile, Marvel would push ahead. The first Marvel Captain Marvel was Mar-Vell, created by writer-editor Stan Lee, designed by artist Gene Colan, first appeared in Marvel Superheroes number 12 in 1967. After the Kree's first encounter with humans, Captain Mar-Vell is sent to spy on Earth and decide if it is a threat to the Kree Empire. He adopts the identity of recently deceased scientist Walter Lawson, but occasionally dons his Kree military uniform to protect the people he is observing. The first time he does this, people hear him incorrectly pronounce his name, Captain Mar-Vell, and he becomes Captain Marvel. After a battle in the Dark Dimension, an encounter with a Hulk, an adventure in an alien world, Mar-Vell discovers his past exposure to Compound 13 has given him cancer. His negabands help keep the cancer at bay, but also cause it to resist treatment, and he lacks the access to Kree doctors since they consider him a traitor.
as Mar-Vell accepted his fate and his life was ending. Many of his friends and allies come to Titan to pay their respects. Even mortal enemies, the Skrulls, send an envoy to bestow a medal on him, to honour him as their greatest foe. In his final moments, Mar-Vell experiences a vision in which Thanos and Death guide him to the afterlife. And he's one of the few characters that's largely stayed dead, with a couple of blips along that radar. But mostly, it's one that's respected because of the gravitas of the story. However, of course, you can't keep the name down because you want to keep that copyright running. So the name's been taken over by various others. First, Monica Rambeau, a police lieutenant from New Orleans in Louisiana who can transform into any form of energy. She was a member of the Avengers. At one point, she served as their leader. Eventually, she would cede the Captain Marvel name to Captain Marvel's son, Genius Vell, after which Rambeau took the name Photon, and then Pulsar, when Genius Vell decided he wanted to be Photon. Most recently, she is now going by the name of Spectrum. Genius Vell, as I say, is the genetically engineered son of Mar-Vell and his lover, Eliseus, created from the late Captain Mar-Vell's skin samples. Oh, sorry, cell samples. Better. Artificially aged to physical, if not emotional, maturity. Genius, like his father, wears the Naga bands, possesses cosmic awareness, and was, for a time, bonded with Rick Jones, the Hulk sidekick. Although the pair don't get along at first, they eventually become good friends, but Genius goes insane and threatens to destroy the universe. Fortunately, he didn't. Other Captain Marvels have included Genius Vell's sister Phyla Vell, Skrull sleeper agent Kanyanger, Novar, before becoming the young Avenger Marvel boy, and most famously, the former Ms. Marvel Carol Danvers, the current Captain Marvel. She assumed the mantle in an ongoing series written by Kelly Sue DeConnick with art by Dexter Soy in July 2012. Her characters first appeared in an issue after the... the character first appeared in the issue after the original Captain Marvel's debut back in 1968. And years later, in 1977, her DNA was fused with Mar-Vell's during an explosion, giving her superhuman powers. As well as Ms. Marvel, she would go by the names, codenames Binary and Warbird until she finally became Captain Marvel herself, and described as one of Marvel's most notable and powerful female heroes, being labelled as a symbol of female empowerment. She's led the Avengers, the Alpha Flight space program, A-Force, and joined various other teams while being a prominent solo character in her own right. And of course, Brie Larson would go on to portray Carol Danvers in the live-action Marvel Cinematic Universe. So yes, that's Captain Marvel and Captain Marvel and Captain Marvel and Captain Marvel and my Captain Marvel and Captain Marvel. There's been a lot of them, but yes, Marvel very much swooping in and staking their claim on that one. But both very, very prominent. You've got a lot of people who still refer to Shazam as Captain Marvel. Of course, Shazam would go on to have two movies of his own. So two hugely successful characters, but... at one point, sharing the same name until it all got split out. Some more very, very popular characters that share the same name. Let's talk about Sandman. So, the Marvel Sandman first appeared in Amazing Spider-Man number 4 in 1963, created by writer Stan Lee and artist Steve Ditko as an adversary of Spider-Man. The character turns into sand. Flint Marko, who is radioactive, and gets basically just whole body can turn to sand and generate huge amounts of it, seemingly. A huge threat. He returned in The Amazing Spider-Man Annual number 1, and Amazing Spider-Man 18 through 19 was soon depicted in other comics, fighting the Incredible Hulk and the Fantastic Four. The character's gone on to flip-flop between acts of crime and trying to go straight, sometimes being a member of the Sinister Six, the Spider-Man's uber team of baddies, sometimes by blackmail, to be fair, while also at a point teaming up with Silver Sable's Wild Pack team of mercenaries, and had a brief stint as an Avenger. There was a weird point when, say, the Avengers had gone on a recruiting drive and Sandman and Rage were both from
the New Warriors were both made members of the team until it was pointed out that they were government-sponsored and that Sandman had a criminal record and Rage was a child in an adult's body. Because that trope continues to be a thing through superheroes. The character of the Marvel Sandman has been adapted into various media incarnations. Spider-Man, including films, television series, video games, live action. He was portrayed by Thomas Hayden Church in Spider-Man 3 and Spider-Man No Way Home. And in 2009, the Sandman was ranked as IGN's 72nd greatest comic book villain of all time. Now, on the flip side, DC, their most famous Sandman is Dream, also known as Morpheus, one of the seven endless, who are inconceivably powerful beings, older and greater than gods. Dream is both lord and personification of all dreams and stories. Created by Neil Gaiman and Sam Keith in 1989, the title of the same name, Morpheus, the Lord of Dreams, is captured and subsequently learns that sometimes change is inevitable. The Sandman became the flagship title of DC's Vertigo adult readers line, and the character was recently brought to life in a Netflix adaptation of the series where he was portrayed by Tom Sturridge. Dream was named the 6th greatest comic book character by Empire and the 15th in IGN's Top 100 Comic Book Heroes list. However, he isn't the first or only DC Sandman. Wesley Bernard Wes Dodds was introduced in New York World Fair Comics number 1 in 1939, created by writer Gardner Fox and artist Alan Burt Christman. Attired in a green business suit, a fedora, and a World War I gas mask, the Sandman used a gun emitting a sleeping gas to sedate criminals. He was originally one of the mystery men to appear in comic books and other types of adventure fiction in the 30s, but later was outfitted in more of a traditional unitard cowl costume and developed into a proper superhero, acquiring a sidekick called Sandy and founding the Justice Society of America. Like most DC Golden Age superheroes, the Sandman fell into obscurity in the 40s, and eventually other DC characters would take his name. Obviously, we talked about the Sandman Morpheus. But when the new Sandman comics came out, DC revived Dodds in the title Sandman Mystery Theater, a pulp noir series set in the 1930s. Wizard magazine ranked Wesley Dodds among the top 200 comic book characters of all time, and he's the oldest superhero in terms of continuity to appear on that list. The two characters would actually meet in Sandman Midnight Theatre, a one-shot special which depicts an interaction between the two characters, with the original visiting Great Britain and encountering the imprisoned Dream, the protagonist of Gaiman's series. It suggested that the prophetic dreams that Dodds receives in Sandman Mystery Theatre come from Dream's domain, the Dreaming. So yes, a few different Sandmen going on. And speaking of people who use gases and stuff and put fear into the hearts of other people, let's talk about scarecrows. Now, probably the most famous of the two of these is DC's Scarecrow. Jonathan Crane, a psychologist created by writer Bill Finger and artist Sheldon Moldoff. The character first appeared in World's Finest Comics number 3, although Scarecrow only made 2 appearances in the 40s. He was revived by writer Gardner Fox in 1967, which debuted his fear toxin. The self-proclaimed master of fear, Scarecrow's crimes don't stem from a common desire for wealth or power, but from a sadistic pleasure in subjecting others to his experiments on the manipulation of fear. An outfit symbolic of his namesake with a stitched burlap mask serves as Scarecrow's visual motif, and the character has since become one of Batman's most enduring enemies, adapted into various media, have been portrayed in film by Cillian Murphy in the Dark Knight trilogy, television played by Charlie Tahan and David W. Thompson in Gotham, and Vincent Kartheiser in Titans. Meanwhile, Marvel's Scarecrow is Ebenezer Lawton, and
Some similarities, definitely. I mean, they're both scarecrows for a start. He was first introduced in Tales of Suspense number 51 in 1964 in a story created by Stan Lee and Don Heck. A villain who adopts a costume very true to his name, complete with tufts of straw poking out. And while he doesn't whip up any hallucinogens to use on his opponents, his body naturally emits pheromones that make people afraid. He was first encountered by Iron Man, but has since battled the X-Men, Spider-Man, Moon Knight, and his most notable rivalry against Ghost Rider. Funny enough, in DC vs. Marvel, Marvel's Scarecrow briefly teams up with DC's Scarecrow in an attempt to kidnap Lois Lane, and they were thwarted by Ben Reilly. Whereas in the Amalgam Universe, Scarecrow is a combination of Scarecrow and Scarecrow. That makes my brain hurt. Okay, one more we're going to talk about before we take a little break. Let's talk about Magneto. Now, this one, definitely Marvel have the more well-known one of these. Marvel's Magneto, of course, a well-known arch-nemesis of the X-Men, as well as frequent leader of the Brotherhood of Mutants, created by Stan Lee and Jack Kirby, first appearing in X-Men number 1 in 1963, a powerful mutant with the ability to generate and control magnetic fields, initially regarding mutants as evolutionarily superior to humans, rejecting the possibility of peaceful human mutant coexistence and aim to conquer the world to enable mutants, who he refers to as Homo Superior, to replace humans as dominant species. Writers then fleshed out his origins, revealing him to be a Holocaust survivor. His extreme methods and cynical philosophy derived from his never again determination to protect mutants from suffering the same fate as the Jews at the hands of a world that fears and persecutes them. Once a friend to Professor X, their differing philosophies caused a rift in their friendship, but his role in comics has progressed from supervillain to antihero to superhero, having served as a member of the X-Men.

He is a robot with a control over metal, like his Marvel counterpart. He and his fellow robots would terrorize Aquaman and his family as part of the group known as the Awesome Threesome, which is not a phrase, but there are three of them, and apparently they're great, so, but they weren't. But they, yeah, they were in one issue, basically, of the original. It was apparently a good enough issue that they animated it for the Aquaman cartoon at the time, which just got one of those ones where they just adapted every comic and basically cut out the comic book images and made them move. But yeah, actually did have one other appearance, a 2013 Elseworlds tale, where the Awesome Threesome were seen masquerading as giant sea creatures in Tokyo's water before being discovered by Aquaman and the Batman family. They were taken to the Justice League embassy, where they were arrested by Dr. Light and the Martian Manhunter. But yeah, not really had the same impact as DC's Magneto. Okay, we'll take a little break, and when we come back, let's talk gods. This is Wings and Magneto and Titanium Man.

Excellent stuff. That's Wings here on the Geek Grotto on Shmoo 99.8 FM and on DAB here in Aberdeen, online at shmoo.org.uk, or you can ask your smart speaker to play Station House Media Unit. And this is a special episode of Geek Grotto where we're talking about Marvel and DC characters that share the same name. We've covered a few so far, and now we're going to talk a little bit about gods.

Because one thing, I mean, first of all, we're going to skip over some characters are not copyrightable, and therefore, of course, they're going to get used. You've had Thor and Thor. Obviously, the Marvel Thor is slightly more prominent, but they've definitely had a Thor in DC. Various mythological characters have made it through. Another notable one would be Ares and Ares, where you've got Ares largely being a Wonder Woman villain in DC Comics. Ares was a member of the Dark Avengers, I think the New Avengers as well, over in Marvel, a very different one who packed guns and went into battle. So yeah, there have been a few, but some of them as well will go into more titles as opposed to just the names of characters from mythology. So first of all, let's talk about Enchantress. Now, we'll start off with DC's one. DC's Enchantress, a powerful entity that possesses the typically good-hearted June Moon. Created by Bob Haney and Howard Purcell in Strange Adventures number 187 in 1966, also referring to her as the Switcheroo Witcheroo, which is cute. June can switch between herself and this spirit by uttering the name Enchantress. She's like an evil, spooky Shazam. The resulting merge, creating a powerful sorceress considered to be one of the most dangerous black magic practitioners in the DC universe. The character has often been depicted as both a villain or an anti-hero, establishing herself a member of various teams such as Shadow Pact, Suicide Squad, Sentinels of Magic. In more recent continuities, she's cast as an ally and or even an adversary for the Justice League Dark and a recurring member of Suicide Squad. And it was in that she would make her mainstream media movie portrayal as by Carla Delevingne in the 2016 film Suicide Squad as both June Moon and Enchantress, the latter portrayed as a very separate entity possessing her body. The Enchantress entity would also be portrayed by Samantha Liana Cole in the show Legends of Tomorrow, part of the Arrowverse. And they would also be in both Enchantress and June Moon in the video game Injustice 2. Then over on the Marvel side of things, the Enchantress is Amora, introduced in Journey into Mystery 103 in 1964. The character from the stories of Thor, often aided by the Executioner, she's a master magician and seductress and Asgardian, and puts her powers to use, initially trying to kill Thor's romantic partner Jane Foster, which doesn't endear her at all to the powerful superhero, and Enchantress and her magical powers have been causing trouble for him ever since. While she's primarily a Thor villain, she has also caused trouble for Doctor Strange, the X-Men, who she battled alongside the sisterhood of Madeline Pryor, Selene, Lady Deathstrike, and Typhoid Mary. There's also a teen version of Enchantress, Sylvie Lushton, who was given great mystic powers by Loki when he created her as a tool for chaos. She was introduced in Dark Reign Young Avengers in 2009 and a member of the Young Masters, who models herself after the original Enchantress, although that didn't save her when she met Amora, who banished her to a hostile realm. In 2019, IGN ranked Enchantress 23rd in their top 25 Marvel villains list, and in 2022, CBR ranked her 5th in their 10 deadliest female villains in Marvel Comics list, and 7th in their 10 strongest Asgardians comics list. So yes, two very, very different Enchantresses, but two very well-known ones. This next one, one of them is definitely not as well known as the other. We're going to talk about Cheetah. Now, comic fans will know, probably when you hear the word name Cheetah, immediately think of Wonder Woman's frequent antagonist, arguably one of the best ones that she's had over the years, varying from either cat-costumed villain to full werecat. The first version of Cheetah was Priscilla Rich, debuting in Wonder Woman number 6 in 1943, created by William Moulton Marsden and H.G. Peter. While the most popular incarnation, Dr. Barbara Ann Minerva, debuted in Wonder Woman number 7 in 1987, following the Crisis on Infinite Earths. So we'll tackle Priscilla Rich first of all, a socialite with mental complications who gained a strong disdain for Wonder Woman.
within the Golden Age and Silver Age, she would battle Diana and eventually was sentenced to Arkham Asylum following Crisis on Infinite Earths. Her history was instead attributed to Hippolyta's tenure as Wonder Woman until being murdered by her successor Minerva, whom she'd previously condemned. And she was basically, yeah, again, woman in suit, who were just a mad on for the do-gooders. However, the more well-known is actually the latter one, Dr. Barbara Ann Minerva, famed archaeologist whose interest in Greek mythology and reputation for gathering artifacts regardless of the risks led her to an encounter with Urs-Katagra, a plant god who transforms her by imbuing her with the spirit of the cheetah, making her a demigod, the plant god's bride, and the third woman to take the cheetah codename. Once an ally and close friend of Wonder Woman, when she first left Themyscira, the pair's adversarial relationship originates from Minerva's fierce blame for Diana's inability to save her, while the latter seeks to save her from the curse. There have been two others existed, I say. In pre-Crisis continuity, Debbie Demain, the niece of Priscilla Rich, was brainwashed into becoming the second Cheetah and Rich's replacement by the Cobra organisation. Cobra with a K. But she would be... I believe she was also killed by the third one. And finally, Argentine business tycoon Sebastian Balastros became the fourth and the only male cheetah, an agent of Wonder Woman's enemy Circe, as well as her lover. Appealing to the god, the Urs-Katagra, Balestro makes the case that the previous cheetahs have all failed in their actions and that a male one would be superior. And once he's convinced, Minerva's access to the cheetah power is cut off and Balastros is given the power in her place. However, angered at the loss of her powers, Minerva would kill him in his human form and regain the cheetah power as a result. The cheetah character has been adapted in various forms of media outside comics, including animated series, films, video games. Kristen Wiig portrayed Barbara Minerva version of the character in the 2020 DC Extended Universe film Wonder Woman 1984. Meanwhile, in Marvel, first seen in Captain Marvel number 48 in 1976 by Jerry Conway and Al Milgrom, Esteban Caracas was a petty thief from Mexico City, struck by an energy beam directed at him by Sentry 459, an advanced Kree robot. Decided that it needed an ally, the Sentry transformed Caracas, making him faster and stronger than any human and giving him claws on his fingers and a costume. He now dubbed himself Cheetah after getting superpowers from aliens, which caused him to look vaguely like a cheetah. He's a real brain box, this one. Becoming Cheetah, he became a supervillain. He and Sentry would travel across the border into Texas, where they began to carry out their anti-capitalist agendas by destroying any factories in their path. Unfortunately for Esteban, when the Sentry was defeated by Captain Marvel, Cheetah lost all his powers. But despite the loss of his powers, he decided to keep the uniform and the secret identity, just got artificial claws instead, and decided to give it his best shot. That kind of go-getting attitude. What's that going to get you? It's going to get you got. The cheetah was killed, among many other villains, gunned down by the Scourge at the Bar with No Name. He would later be resurrected many years later by the Hood in an attempt to try to kill Punisher, along with all the other people who were killed at the Bar with No Name. But they failed and they all died again. That's Cheetah. DC definitely got the win on that one. One more god I think we're going to talk about. Let's talk about Orion. Now, this is again another one where DC definitely have the better known of these characters. Partially because he's a Jack Kirby creation. Created by Jack Kirby in 1971, Orion is the son of Darkseid and half-brother of Kalibak and Graven. Traded to the High Father of the New Gods as part of a peace deal between Apocalypse and New Genesis. Since then, Orion assisted the New Gods of New Genesis against his father and was also a member of the Justice League at one point.
He had his own series in the year 2000, penciled and written by the wonderful Walt Simonson, and has appeared in various media outside comics, primarily in association with the New Gods. Steve Sandor, Ron Perlman and Benjamin Diskin have all voiced the character in various animated projects. Meanwhile, in Marvel, Viktor Uvarov, also known as Orion, was introduced in Secret Warriors number 14 in 2010 by Jonathan Hickman and Stefano Caselli. He was the leader of a shadowy Soviet organization called Leviathan. The majority of Leviathan were kept in stasis and mutated by a special chambers for decades before they were activated, and their return sparked a three-way war between Hydra, Leviathan, and Nick Fury and his Secret Warriors. However, Nick Fury had sabotaged Leviathan's chambers, so after a few months, all its revived soldiers began to self-destruct. Orion's body, the power from it, was apparently that it could withstand 100,000 deaths. But Fury's plan took out all but one of those. while he was dying, Orion targeted Marcus Johnson, Fury's secret son, who looked a lot like Samuel L. Jackson. And he'd inherited the Infinity Formula so he could rejuvenate himself. He was going to use that in order to rebuild Leviathan, but Marcus managed to kill Orion and went on to take on the name of Nick Fury Jr. So yes, those are the two Orions. DC definitely having the more notable of the two Orions there. Okay, one more song and then we'll come back with a few more people who've got shared names across Marvel and DC. Meanwhile, this is Lion Babe and Wonder Woman.

brilliant stuff. Okay, we've had quite a few where DC Comics have had probably the lion's share of popularity with some of these characters. Next up, let's have one where the Marvel character is probably better known, even though they came out later here on our Marvel versus DC shared name special here on the Geek Grotto. Let's talk about Guardian. Now, in DC Comics, the Guardian is a superhero legacy, notorious for its many clones. The original Golden Age Guardian was Jim Harper, created by Jack Kirby and Joe Simon, first appeared in Star Spangled Comics No. 7 in 1942. A police officer in Metropolis's suicide slum, a friend and ally to the Newsboy Legion. He was a member of the wartime All-Star Squadron, mostly known for his blue outfit with golden helmet and shield. Many years later, Harper was cloned by Proctor Cadmus, and there was lots of other versions of him. But other people also took on the name of Guardian. Mal Duncan, also known as the Teen Titan Herald, was Guardian in the Silver Age, and more recently Jake Jordan, the Manhattan Guardian. However, in Marvel, Guardian is primarily the codename for the leader of Canada's premier super team, Alpha Flight. Created by John Byrne, James Hudson made his first appearance in Uncanny X-Men 109 in 1978, co-plotted by Byrne and his longtime collaborator Chris Claremont. He was designed to be the Canadian equivalent to Captain America, hence his cybernetic costume, which gives him increased physical abilities, armour, flight and power blasts, features markings modelled after the Canadian flag. James developed the suit while working for AMCAN Corporation, but when he learns his work will be used for American military purposes, he raids his workplace, steals the prototype and destroys the plans. The Canadian government step in, get AMCAN to drop any charges, and decide to make James the leader of a superhero team for Canada. As you do. He would go on to set up Alpha Flight with, amongst others, his wife, and also his first seen trying to basically kidnap Wolverine to make him join the team. They're slightly less villainous going forward. After James seemingly dies and then returns from outer space with strange new rock powers, his wife Heather, who'd started leading the team while he'd been away, while using a version of the suit, took over the codename Guardian. But when James lost those powers and started using the suit again, it wouldn't be very long until she returned to the codename Vindicator and James Guardian, which is interesting because when they were batting around ideas for the character name, Vindicator was one of the ones they were set to use because actually I think Guardian as a suggested name for the character was originally rejected on basically for being too samey to other things. But yes, it turned out to be probably the most popular Guardian that we've seen in comics, definitely between DC and Marvel. Let's rattle through this one. Let's talk Goliath. There have been many Goliaths, in DC, but definitely in Marvel. Now, both of them have featured appearances by the biblical character somehow. But the code name is also, in Marvel, a fairly standard go-to for characters with size increase powers. Goliath has been the code name of Hank Pym, also known as Ant-Man when he was growing as opposed to shrinking. Clint Barton, Hawkeye, for a time had growth powers and went by Goliath. Eric Joston, the villain, who would become Atlas in Thunderbolts, also was originally the villain Goliath. Bill Foster was Black Goliath, and after his death, his son Tom Foster has become, I think, the most recent Goliath. In DC, meanwhile, there was a one-shot Batman thug that bore the name Goliath, as did a metahuman with spider-like physiology, a member of the Council of Spiders, a team of expert assassins who fought Red Robin in 2010. But the most prominent Goliath in DC Comics is the pet of Damian Wayne and one of the dragon bats who guarded the scepter of the kings in Bialya, created by Patrick Gleason and first appeared in Convergence New Teen Titans in 2015, and has gone on to have appearances in animation and all sorts of things. So I'd say, again, Marvel, their Goliaths are probably better known, but at the same time, it's a dragon bat. What are you not going to love?
This next one is a bit funny because, okay, let's talk Darkstar. So in DC Comics, there was a villain called Darkstar. The first Darkstar was one of many genetically engineered minions the Master sent against Dial H for Hero, Hero Dial wielders Vicky Grant and Chris King in, say, the comic Dial H for Hero. He has unspecified energy projection abilities and appeared in 1983, but Dial H for Hero had loads of castaway villains and heroes throughout the whole comic. It was whole, its whole thing. Probably more known Darkstars in DC are the intergalactic police organization called the Darkstars, created by the Controllers to protect the universe, beginning with their first agent, Drew. The idea evolved from their earlier peacekeeping organization, Nemo, and their leading representative, Ferrin Kolos. They filled a void left when Green Lantern Corps were destroyed during Emerald Twilight, although they eventually lost strength and were disbanded. So they turned up in 1992. But meanwhile, at Marvel, Darkstar is Lania Petrovna, the daughter of a nuclear physicist and his wife, inadvertently exposed to radiation, which triggered her latent mutant abilities. First introduced in Champions number 7 in 1976 by Tony Isabella and George Tusker. She would go on to use her Dark Force abilities as an adventurer both in the USSR and the United States, teaming with the Champions of Los Angeles, the Soviet super soldiers, and Winter Guard, before, because she's a mutant, being sucked into the mutant vortex. She worked as part of X Corporation, the company of X-Men, and has recently started her own mercenary team called X-Term, who ran afoul of the government team Excalibur. No, not Excalibur. X-Factor. Wrong one. X-Factor destroyed part of X-Term's base, and Darkstar decided to have her revenge. She attacked X-Factor's base, thanks to a mole inside, drugged and kidnapped X-Factor and their boss, General Mills, and they all had to be saved by Polaris. And that's the last time we saw Darkstar. She's died at least twice that I'm aware of. But fortunately, Krakoa brought her back again. Another really obscure one? I think we should. Let's finish with this one before we just do a few little notables after. Tuatara, spelled T-U-A-T-A-R-A. Marvel's Tuatara, an obscure one-shot villain, warden of the Mandarin's forced labour camp in Australia, tangled with Iron Man, and though technically defeated, managed to still escape in Iron Man 6 in 1998. Claims to have been bonded with a lizard since birth, giving the power to grow into an extremely large lizard-like creature. While DC's first Tuatara was created by E. Nelson Bridwell and Ramona Fraiden, appeared in Super Friends number 8, and was a superhero and member of the Global Guardians. His name was taken from a reptile endemic to New Zealand, his home country, born with a third eye that allows him to see into the past and the future, which assists him in combat. Queen Bee of Belial later brainwashed him into fighting Justice League International, briefly turning him to a villain. There was a second Tuatara in DC who was definitely a villain and fought the Birds of Prey in one issue in 2008 as a member of the Silicon Syndicate, enforcers of a gang using websites for evil. As you do. I say, a couple of more people just to talk about, ones that weren't quite good enough for me to properly include. So I've put this under the heading of misspellings and hyphens. Dr. Doom and Dr. Doom. DC, Marvel, you're aware of Dr. Doom, the metal-faced Fantastic Four, Avengers and everyone villain. DC had their own character named Dr. Doom, but it's Doom with an E on the end. And it was years before the famous Marvel Dr. Doom. Wilfred Doom gave himself villainous title in 1949. He would become a member of the Time Trust and an enemy of the original Seven Soldiers of Victory, but has not been seen in some considerable time. There's also people who are differentiated by hyphens. And as I say, we're not counting Spider-Man and Spider-Man because the other one wasn't published by DC, but there is Sabretooth and Sabretooth. Sabretooth in Marvel, without the hyphen, who's one of Wolverine's greatest enemies, first introduced in Iron Fist, but a very recognisable character.
Sabretooth in DC was a villain for The Flash, who enjoyed dressing in a vaguely cat-like outfit with some furry boots. He was in a handful of Flash issues, but never really caught on. There's also Spider-Girl and Spider-Girl. We do get them. Marvel's Spider-Girl, May Parker, the teenage offspring of Peter Parker in the future. Well, as DC Spider-Girl doesn't have a hyphen and doesn't really have spider powers. She has powers much more like Marvel's Medusa, the ability to control her own hair. Bit underwhelming, really, when you're marketing yourself as Spider-Girl, but that's the difference between them. But yeah, those ones I don't think were quite close enough. Also, Dr. Stephen Strange, Professor Hugo Strange. I saw some people saying, Dr. Hugo Strange, he's a professor. I'm not counting it. So yeah, was there any that I missed? Please feel free to let me know via the wonder that is social media, and maybe we'll do another special like this again at some point in the future. But thank you for joining me on this nerdy trip through characters with the same name to play us out from the Batman and Robin soundtrack. This is Smashing Pumpkins, and the end is the beginning is the end. Take care.

0: From the Sky News Centre at 10, Donald Trump's intervention has failed to stop the USA being dumped out of the World Cup. Follering Balogun started after his red card was controversially overturned. However, his side was thumped 4-1 by Belgium. They'll now face Spain in the last eight, who beat Portugal 1-0. Manager Roberto Martinez defended the decision to play Cristiano Ronaldo for the entire game.
1: It's a presence, open space, a dead ball situation, anything in the box. We need his experience, so it would make no sense. Probably going into extra time, it would have been the moment to use the energy of Gonçalo Ramos.
0: Martinez has now quit as Portugal manager. Prince Harry won't be staying at Buckingham Palace this week after being told he was too late in accepting his father's accommodation offer. The Duke of Sussex was also told it would compromise the King's constitutional position as judgment is due in his privacy case against Associated Newspapers. There are fears dangerous criminals could be among the thousands of prisoners released early in September to ease prison overcrowding. The watchdog says it'll keep a close eye on those freed in England and Wales. Ministers are being warned they're mis-selling student loans by freezing the repayment threshold for 3 years. The Treasury Committee says it's putting an unnecessary burden on younger generations. Inflation means many have seen their debt rise or stay the same. Zach graduated last year.
2: Since making repayments, I've had a minimal impact in reducing how much is left of the loan. Primarily think this is because of how great this interest rate is. It feels like I'm not really moving any of it at all.
0: A government spokesperson says it'll continue looking at making the system fairer. Parts of the UK are into another heat wave. Temperatures could climb to 35 degrees Celsius later this week. And former Chelsea manager Liam Rossignol has been named as the new head coach of Paris FC. He's been out of work since being sacked in April by the Stamford Bridge Club.

Hiya guys, welcome back to the Culture Club here on Shmoo FM. I hope you've had a wonderful week and are looking forward to the weekend. I'm very excited to be back after missing last week's show. So yes, unfortunately I missed last week's show. I was just off on a little trip to London, but I'm very glad to be back hosting the Culture Club. And to make up for missing last week's show, I have such a fun but also very important show for you guys today. So the first thing that I'm going to lead with is, I think the most exciting thing for all the young people out there is that school is out for the summer. So yay, you're all free for school for the summer. And I hope you have some fun things planned, or maybe I can let you know about some fun things that are happening. I can maybe let you parents know about some fun things that are happening in the Aberdeen area. So the first one that I want to highlight is the Draw Boutique in Colts are running many different workshops this summer, such as design a tote bag, Daddy and Me and Mummy and Me t-shirt designs, design a mug, and many more. So they're running like a whole bunch of different crafty events for kids and parents to get involved with this summer. You can head on over to thedrawboutique.com /workshops to find out like times and prices for these events, because they do come with some prices as well. Also, another event I want to talk about is something that is kind of almost completely different. It's called Muddy Madness. I know some parents, when they hear something called Muddy Madness, they might think, oh, that's not something I want to get my kids involved with. But I promise it sounds very, very fun. It's Meet the Animals, Cows, Tours, Spandit, Mud Kitchen and Mud Slip and Slide. This is at the Tamala Farm in White Cairns. It starts tomorrow, the 4th of July, and the slots are available 10 to 3pm and it is £10 per person, but you can book directly on the farm website, www.tamalafarm.co.uk. So that was just a few suggestions. I'll possibly highlight some more fun summer things and that you guys can get involved with now that school is out. So I want to move swiftly on to the important thing for today's show. So a number of weeks ago, the lovely Rashmi reached out about an exciting collaboration with Shmoo. Rashmi works with the National Literacy Trust, and 2026 has been declared the National Year of Reading, a vital campaign to promote the act of reading, which is unfortunately on the decline across all age groups across the UK. So stay tuned, because Rashmi is going to be here. This is going to be her first show here on the Culture Club, but she is going to be an annual guest. She's going to be hopefully a monthly guest here. She's going to talk all about the National Year of Reading and the act of reading, and just promote reading because it is such a vital, vital pastime and skill as well. So stay tuned after this next song, a wee bit of Levitating by Dua Lipa, and then I'm going to chat to Rashmi.

0: Hi guys, welcome back to the Culture Club. That was Levitating, originally a song by Dua Lipa, but I think that that was a wee bit of a cover, but it was a very cool cover. I thought that that was a very fitting song for today because Dua Lipa, she's actually one of the ambassadors for the National Year of Reading 2026. And we are here with an expert, Rashmi. Hello Rashmi, how are you today?
1: Hi Rana, I'm very well. Thank you for inviting me.
0: Yeah. Well, thank you so much for being here and chatting to all of us, all the listeners, about the National Year of Reading. So actually, the first thing I wanted to lead with was, what exactly is the National Year of Reading? Can you give us like a brief rundown of what the National Year of Reading is?
1: Yeah, sure. Absolutely. 2026. absolutely. Yes. So 2026 is a historic year. The National Year of Reading is a landmark UK-wide initiative. Yes. And it is an initiative by the Department of Education, which is led by the National Literacy Trust, where I am employed as the project officer for the northeast of Scotland. And in Scotland, we are backed by the Scottish Government, Education Scotland, and we have fantastic partnership with DC Thompson, Scottish Book Trust, and the Scottish Library and Information Council. Yeah. So these are the big partners who are basically promoting and supporting this campaign all across Scotland.
0: Yeah, so you forge many partnerships with many different organisations to promote the National Year of Reading.
1: Oh yes, and Shmoo is one of them.
0: Yes, Shmoo is one of them, and it's fantastic. You actually did come in during the week.
1: Yes.
0: And you dropped off some books. Can you tell us about the books that you dropped off?
1: Yeah. So it was a lovely experience. So we gave away a lot of books for the people and the community groups and volunteers who are working with Shmoo. And I just got an update that everybody enjoyed it and loved reading. There were scandal books and there were football-related books. There were some different fiction and Terry Pratchett. So
0: and
1: many
0: everyone.
1: More. Yes, absolutely. And many more coming in. So we are 6 months in now, 7 months, July already. So till December, every month is themed, on different topics, giving importance to different passion, different hobbies.
0: Yeah.
1: Currently, it is the summer of sport.
0: With everything going on at the minute with the World Cup.
1: Absolutely.
0: The tennis.
1: Absolutely. And we are focusing so much on, reading about football, basically.
0: Yeah.
1: I wish I had, while I was growing up, I believe somebody introduced me to the books written by football authors, to be honest, because they're very, very interesting. I got to take a sneak peek into some of the titles and they're so engaging. And
0: you
1: could hardly imagine someone reading about football. We only watch football.
0: We only watch football.
1: Exactly.
0: But it can be read too. And that's something that even that's like opening my doors as well.
1: Yeah.
0: But reading can be about anything.
1: I know.
0: Can be about sports. And
1: absolutely.
0: It's a great thing that the National Year of Reading is getting involved in the campaign on the Summer of Sports as well to encourage reading in so many different
1: and not
0: genres.
1: Not just football right now. We are sharing books related to tennis because Wimbledon is happening just as we speak. This is the second National Year of Reading. The first National Year of Reading before this was in 2008.
0: Yes.
1: So it was...
0: It's really like a historic...
1: Yes, it was 18 years ago. And the reason why 2026 has been declared...
0: Yes, I was just going to ask.
1: Because there has been a decline, in reading.
0: It's so unfortunate.
1: Yes. 36% drop since, 2008. And that is why the government made this effort to declare this year as a National Year of Reading, bringing in all the four countries, Scotland, England, Northern Ireland and Wales. And the trust is tremendously working with organizations like Shmoo, and different community organizations, whether it is in the corporate sector or the volunteer sector, the third sector. I mean, we are working with anybody and everybody, because reading is a right for everyone.
0: For everyone, yes. Because I did some research myself and I saw that it was 1 in 5 UK children aged between 8 and 18 read daily. But this is the lowest, like hitting the lowest since 2005.
1: Mm-hmm.
0: And in the UK, a study by the Reading Agency revealed that around half of UK adults do not read regularly, with 30% struggling to focus on reading for more than a few minutes at a time.
1: Exactly.
0: And I'm I'm a very avid reader. I study English literature. I encourage reading. But I know myself that I do fall into that category of people who do struggle with focusing.
1: Yes.
0: And I was going to ask about why, I guess we touched on why it's happening now, but why do you think that these issues are arising? What do you think is causing them? There's probably many, and I can think of some myself, but is there any that you think that that is causing this decline?
1: Yes. So as per the survey results, what the survey talks about and what is revealed is, see, we all know that we are living in a digital age right now, right? We like it or we not like it, but that is the future. And social media or a small click on your phone gives you an instant gratification, right? It's a quick dopamine hit that you get, right? So your brain doesn't have to work too hard into, you know, acquiring the knowledge through your phone screens or your tablets. But reading, basically, it lets your brain to work harder than usual.
0: I know, because you actually have to focus.
1: Have to imagine. It's patience.
0: You have to engage with it. Yeah. I guess, for example, a TikTok or a reel on social media, you don't have to engage with it.
1: No.
0: You can just watch it.
1: Yeah.
0: And
1: that's it.
0: You can swipe away.
1: Exactly.
0: And you don't have to.
1: You don't have to think about it. Your brain doesn't work much. It's resting somewhere, you know, in the corner of the house. But why? You read a book, you turn the pages, you have to create an imagination in your mind. You know, your brain really works hard in creating the picture of the character, you know, what the character is wearing, you know, how they're walking, how they're sipping the tea, how they're talking, like the entire background or the plot of the story.
0: And you have to kind of think, Do I agree with what's going on? Am I enjoying this?
1: Absolutely.
0: What's my takeaway from it?
1: Absolutely.
0: It is kind of, I guess, like a lot more effort comes from it, but it is so rewarding.
1: Oh, yes.
0: Being able to sit down and read anything.
1: Read anything, exactly. I mean, reading does not only count the printed media or the books or the tabletop magazines. It is anything and everything. In fact, listening to audiobooks is also a form of reading, you know?
0: Yeah.
1: So it gives you knowledge. You acquire knowledge through your ears, you know, you're reading through your ears. So that is also a form of reading. Let's say you are a music lover.
0: Yeah.
1: You read the song lyrics on your screen. That is also
0: That's a form of reading.
1: Yes. So, I mean, reading is everywhere.
0: It's
1: you know,
0: everywhere.
1: You just have to find the right subject at the right time that actually, you know, feels passionate about it.
0: Yeah.
1: Yeah.
0: Well, I think on that note, I think it's time to play another song and then we're going to come back to this conversation because I'm really enjoying it. And I think when we come back, we'll talk about the relationship between technology and books.
1: Mm-hmm.
0: And we talked about, I guess, the negative side, but we'll come back and we'll talk about how we can use technology to our advantage to encourage reading. So
1: absolutely.
0: Stay tuned.
1: Sure.

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1: Yes, you are indeed listening to Shmoo FM with the Culture Club. That was a song, that was Daft Punk. That was actually a song suggested by today's guest, Rashmi. So we're coming back to our conversation all about the National Year of Reading. And beforehand, we were talking about technology and reading and kind of the detrimental effects that social media has had on reading. But I kind of want to change, like turn the tables on the conversation and maybe ask, how can technology benefit reading and what can we, how can we use technology to benefit reading? So I think a big question, as I was actually talking to someone about this in the studio, is do audiobooks or ebooks count as reading? Rashmi, do you think that they count as reading, like audiobooks and ebooks?
2: Yes, absolutely, absolutely. Reading is just not done through your eyes, but your ears as well. And technology is not our villain. In fact, technology is a doorway for many, and it has introduced a lot of people into reading. You know, people who were not avid readers before, or like not like first time readers, for example, technology has, you know, opened many channels for them. Like myself, you know, as well, like I have actually discovered many topics that I can read through recommendation that I receive online. There are audiobooks, there are ebooks, there, it's sometimes very difficult to you know, get access to books in hard copies, but lots of books are available online these days, right?
1: Because it's kind of like an accessibility issue. And I totally agree. I think that audiobooks are great. I love audiobooks. I've just been introduced to them myself quite recently. I listen to audiobooks on Spotify. So if people don't realize that Spotify isn't just music, but it also has an audiobook section as well. And I'm really getting into audiobooks. I actually was telling someone today that I listen to audiobooks and I read the book along with it. Because there is, for me, and people's attentions and concentration are different. I cannot just sit and listen to an audiobook in day-to-day life. I need to focus on it, and sometimes I can't focus on it too much, so I sit with the book and I read along with it. And you can change the speed. If it's if the audiobook is talking too slowly or too fast, you can change the speed. And I very much encourage reading along with the audiobook. I was someone who at first frowned upon that originally, because I thought I can't multitask. I'm a horrible multitasker. But you can definitely do both at the same time, as well as ebooks as well. I love ebooks. And I think you find that ebooks, they are more affordable online than buying a book in person. Obviously, a physical copy of a book is
2: That is a classic, you know. That's a vintage idea of holding a book in your hand and, you know, walking with it wherever you go. But you know, in our busy world, to be honest, it becomes difficult for us to carry a phone, a purse, and a book all the time.
1: Yes,
2: we do tend to forget carrying a book, but we never forget carrying our phone. So, you know, wherever you go, your phone goes with you, and along the phone comes a book, which is embedded in your phone. So that's the fantastic use of technology.
1: Because you can download the books onto your phone, and also there is a lot more space. I know for someone like myself, who I'm a student, so I'm still moving around a lot, and I can't cart a whole bunch of books around with me.
2: Exactly, because sometimes what happens

0: I'm like, oh, I'm really enjoying this. And then I think not too long after, I do want to start reading something else.
1: Exactly.
0: And I am trying to read different things at the same time.
1: Yeah.
0: And I'm also, because I used to not like starting a new book whenever I was still in the middle of reading another book.
1: Yeah.
0: But I don't think that there is any issue.
1: Mm-hmm.
0: And I think that a big thing that hinders people is they see online people reading so fast.
1: Yeah.
0: Reading, they read novels in a matter of hours. And mm-hmm. I think that that's really intimidating to some people.
1: Yeah.
0: But it's not about length and it's not about speed. It's just about the act of reading.
1: No, absolutely.
0: Itself.
1: Absolutely. I feel what you just said, that, you know, when people feel intimidated by other readers, that is a kind of guilty conscience that stays with them, and that is something which stops them to get into reading.
0: Yeah.
1: Like people who have been reluctant readers for most part of their life, why do they not choose reading in future? Because they want to stay guilty. They want to keep that guilt, you know, for as long as they can hold on to, because they are always intimidated by others.
0: Yeah.
1: But that is why this campaign is basically inspiring everybody to just come out of whatever is stopping you.
0: Yeah.
1: Find your passion, find that title, find that subject, and do not be, you know, trapped into any kind of guilt, any kind of intimidation.
0: You need to block out the noise.
1: Oh, absolutely.
0: I think we did talk about social media before, and on social media is a great place, like TikTok. They are a fantastic place to find out books to read and find out different pathways into reading.
1: Yeah.
0: But I think, again, like I said, it's very intimidating to see so many people finishing so many books within a week or a matter of days.
1: Yeah, absolutely.
0: And it's just important to block out that noise. Everyone is completely different.
1: Oh, yes, absolutely.
0: You don't need to be reading.
1: See, like when we walk into a library, right?
0: Yeah.
1: So I feel that social media or a screen in our hands is also like a library. When we walk into a library, there are, you know, thousands of titles for different kind of reader, reluctant reader, first-time readers, avid readers, voracious readers, right? But you choose what you find comfortable for yourself, right? It is the same with social media, you know? We just cannot, you know, cannot find our pace same as the others, what others are doing online. But we need to find what suits us, right?
0: Yeah.
1: We need to skip what doesn't.
0: Yeah.
1: And we need to find
0: There's
1: the exact
0: also
1: pace.
0: Nothing wrong with not finishing a book.
1: No, not at all.
0: At all. I think a book is meant to
1: I have many unfinished books.
0: Yes, see them.
1: I start them and I forget to finish them.
0: I think reading is meant to be for enjoyment.
1: Yeah.
0: I do think it's also, I do agree with, you can read things that you maybe find challenging.
1: Oh, yes.
0: Or it opens up like different a thought process in your head and challenging opinions.
1: Oh, yes, absolutely.
0: But I do think at the end of the day that enjoyment can't be different for many
1: reading
0: people.
1: Has to be for enjoyment.
0: Yeah.
1: Reading should not feel like a disciplinary action. Reading should not feel like a punishment. Like when
0: it's that,
1: I'm Indian. I grew up in a typical Indian household with so much competition, so much strictness around education and reading every day. So I know what, you know, discipline for reading feels like. But when you read for enjoyment, when you read for pleasure, that is something you're gaining a lot from.
0: Yeah.
1: You know, but that is something that you develop while you grow with time, because that's when you find your passion. But as part of this campaign, basically from age of 0 till 100 and plus, we are trying to find passion for everyone so that they enjoy reading in their free time.
0: Yeah, amazing. So after this next song, we're actually going to talk about the theme and the motto for this year's National Year of Reading.
1: Yeah, sure.
0: So stay tuned after this next song. It's a wee bit of CMAT.
1: Mm-hmm.
0: Stay for something, and we're going to continue this conversation.
1: Fantastic.

0: Hi guys, welcome back to the Culture Club. I do apologize for that wee technical issue that happened. There was no music there for a wee second and I had to quickly pull up another song, Dua Lipa, but you can't really complain. Dua Lipa's fantastic, we love her. And that's happened to me before. Whenever I've tried to play CMAT, the song wouldn't play. So I think that it's not meant to happen, but I love CMAT, so I'm going to try and get her on the show. I love to play a wee bit of CMAT. So, yes, I was chatting to Rashmi. Again, we're just going to come back to our conversation all about the National Year of Reading. We've been talking about technology and reading because, like,
1: technology just acted as a villain for you, isn't it,
0: yes,
1: Rihanna?
0: Yes, I know, that's what we were saying. Like, I know, it just... It happens and we have to think really, really fast in our feet. And when these things happen, you gotta roll with the punches as well. And yeah. Yes, we were talking about technology and reading and the relationship between technology and reading, and we are kind of we do live in a technological world and we need to use it to our advantage, and we can use it to our advantage in reading as well. But what we were going to do is we were going to talk about what the motto is for the National Year of Reading 2026. So Rashmi, what is the motto for the National Year of Reading?
1: All right. So National Year of Reading basically wants everyone to find what you're passionate about. You don't have to put an extra effort into finding, ways or subjects, or, find events where you can engage yourself into to find the passion. But something that you already love, you have to find that. It is inside you. It is not like outside.
0: Yeah.
1: You have to just find something that you always loved doing. You were always passionate about it. That's it. That's the key. Read into it. You know. And as part of the National Year of Reading campaign, there are plenty of resources online, offline, that we are, giving out to people of all ages, like children, young adults. And I can actually share some interesting figures, like the impact and what the National Year of Reading has achieved so far. So in Scotland, National Year of Reading was launched in January. And, till now, the National Year of Reading as part of the UK-wide initiative. I'm just going to talk about, what it has achieved so far. It has basically... just one second.
0: It's all right. It's a whole list of successful.
1: Exactly. So, yes, I was just pulling up the, numbers because I just wanted to be accurate. These are the National Literacy Trust Research Survey as per the annual literacy survey. So we did a survey of 125,375 children and young people. And this research data shows a welcoming upturn. Reading enjoyment has risen to 36.1%. That is up from 32.7% in 2025. And daily reading in free time is now at 20.3%. That was before 18.7%. And this is just a result of being into the National Year of Reading just 5 months in.
0: Based off the campaign. And the campaign is called Go All In.
1: Yes, Go All In. Absolutely.
0: Sweet. It's great.
1: Yes, absolutely. So we are hoping by the end of the year, the numbers show like flying colors. Yeah. And still, after the year, when the National Year of Reading ends by December, we will still be focusing on a decade-long, reading.
0: Because it doesn't just stop there. Because there's momentum, and you need to keep going with that momentum. And you need to keep that encouragement going, and you need to keep the campaign going as well.
1: Yes.
0: And like you mentioned, there is the website with all the resources. It's goallin.org.
1: Yes, goallin.org. So
0: there's a whole bunch of research and resources there.
1: Yes.
0: And there's different kind of categories for the different types of readings.
1: For all ages. For all age groups. So the website is goallin.org. org.uk, and it is the official brand campaign website, and you can just click on resources and you will find resources for all kind of audience, whether your families with children aged 0 to 4, families, children aged 5 to 10, adults, libraries, schools, volunteers, criminal justice sector, literacy and book sector, workplaces, accessibility, it is all inclusive basically for everyone and everyone with special needs or earlier settings. And so anybody and everybody, whatever just comes to your mind, you know.
0: And the campaign, it is for everyone. This is not just, I think when things like this happen, they tend to be for children specifically.
1: Yeah.
0: But it's not just for children.
1: No.
0: There is a whole bunch of resources for children, but it is for adults too.
1: Oh, yeah, absolutely. It's very important for adults to show their enthusiasm into reading, because see, when children go back home, they need to see the adults holding a book or reading something.
0: Yeah.
1: Also, like, reading is a form, or it's a conduit, I would say, how an adult can connect to their children at home during these busy times that we are in the present at the moment. So yes, reading, sharing stories with your child back at home, telling stories. These are things that has been passed on from generation to generation. From the nomadic ages when the hunter gatherers would come with their prized trophy of the bear that they hunted, and they'll sit around the fire and the stories they will tell. Yes, so things have not changed. Only the media has changed. The medium of telling the stories, whether it is through reading or so. Print media came in much later. Again, going back to, are audiobooks relevant? Yes, it has been relevant since the nomadic stone ages and the hunter-gatherer ages.
0: Such an amazing point, because the novel hasn't been around forever.
1: No, listen to stories before.
0: It was an invention.
1: Yeah.
0: And the same way technology hasn't been around forever, it's an invention, and it's something that we can use to adapt and encourage our reading and to go all in, because that's what the motto is.
1: And yeah.
0: Like you said, it's not about being told what to read.
1: Yeah.
0: Because there's a certain negativity that comes with being told what you have to read. And kind of like
1: when you are told what to read, then you feel like it's a pressure. Then you feel like, you know, someone is trying to teach me into reading, you know. So we don't want that. Nobody wants that. I would not personally want that. So I would try to find something that I already like, I already love, and I will try and find that topic somewhere, whether it is in the library, whether it is in a bookshop, whether it is online through ebooks, audiobooks, or YouTube. Oh, I love YouTube.
0: Yeah.
1: By the way, YouTube is basically, I would say, a free knowledge management tool that you can use to learn so much that you haven't even taught in schools or colleges.
0: Yeah.
1: You know?
0: And also, it's like longer length videos as well.
1: Yeah.
0: So they are more in depth.
1: Exactly.
0: Than those quicker short reels.
1: Absolutely.
0: And you can see book reviews.
1: Yes.
0: And you can also find audiobooks on YouTube as well.
1: Yeah.
0: And people don't even realize that they're there for you to use. And they'll be free, because YouTube is a free platform for people to use. Because I know that, like we said before, the accessibility issue with the money, spending money on a physical book, spending money on subscriptions, because audiobook platforms, they come with subscription fees.
1: Yeah.
0: So, but there's many different avenues to take, such as simply the library.
1: Oh, yeah.
0: And this is something.
1: And libraries are free.
0: Yeah.
1: I mean, I have met a lot of people who say that, oh, how much does the subscription, like the library card, cost? And I'm like, no, city libraries are free. Go there, take your child, take your group, take your friends, pick a book, get your card.
0: I mean,
1: people just needs to be aware. And thanks to shows like yourself, we are trying to spread the word. And
0: yeah, well, thank you for coming and suggesting this collaboration, because this is something that is really, really important.
1: Yeah.
0: And even just encouraging, I guess, kind of like simple things, but like encouraging going to the library.
1: Oh, yes.
0: Because the libraries have always been there.
1: Yeah.
0: But I went to the library last week. I wanted to print something out, and I renewed my library card, and I was like, I just looked around and I thought, oh my gosh, there's so many books here.
1: Yeah.
0: But the one thing that I wasn't aware of was that I always thought that the library had kind of older books,
1: mm-hmm.
0: and it was maybe not quite up to date.
1: Right.
0: But that is not the case
1: no.
0: at all.
1: And libraries do also offer e-books.
0: Yeah.
1: You know? So you can access it through your membership as well.
0: Yeah.
1: So even like the books that are not physically available, they always refer you to the books online.
0: Yeah.
1: And so...
0: So I will definitely encourage people going to the Aberdeen
1: City Library.
0: Yes, the Aberdeen City Library. I went to the Central Library. Staff were very, very friendly.
1: Yeah.
0: And I was able to renew my library card very quickly. They just ask you for an ID.
1: That's it. Yeah, exactly.
0: That's it, just to get your name and your details
1: yeah,
0: right.
1: But absolutely.
0: It was completely free.
1: Yes.
0: And I'm trying to make it my summer goal.
1: Mm-hmm.
0: One of my summer goals to go to the library
1: yeah.
0: more often.
1: Exactly. And especially I think the summertime is the best time to introduce, like, to all the listeners, if you have a child at home, take your child to the library if you don't have the card yet. You know, I
0: yeah.
1: feel that the summertime is the fantastic time to connect with your child while sharing a book or sharing a story. And library, there could be no better place than a library, to be honest.
0: Amazing.
1: Yeah.
0: I know that's one of the things, because the school holidays
1: yeah.
0: have started, which is a very fun time.
1: Yeah.
0: But this is a very vital time as well to... like encourage this, go all in, encourage the National
1: yeah,
0: Library
1: exactly.
0: Reading, because it's very vital that we see how children are spending their time.
1: Yeah, yeah. Because this is a time that children would not want to be told about, you know, read this or read that. They want to spend their time into something that they're passionate
0: yeah.
1: about. It could be sports.
0: Yeah.
1: It could be music. It could be fantasy. It could be games.
0: Yeah.
1: Oh my God. So games is another world of storytelling. You know,
0: yeah.
1: children are passionate about games, and more than
0: about
1: children,
0: gaming,
1: adults
0: yeah.
1: are passionate about
0: yeah.
1: games, right? So my husband is like... You know, he's into like gaming, and I have been introduced into the world of gaming through him. And I know that gaming is such a beautiful form of storytelling. It engages
0: yeah.
1: people of all ages. And if you don't read a book, you play a game, it gives you immense imagination.
0: Yeah.
1: You know? And it is just a form of reading in itself.
0: Yeah. And then you can like transfer that into reading a book about gaming. And that's something, again, that's you can find more about on the Go All In page
1: yes.
0: on the website.
1: Oh, yes.
0: Because they have like a gaming section.
1: Oh, yes, they
0: well.
1: Do. They do, they
0: and
1: do, yeah.
0: You can find like a whole different variety of like reading mediums there, like comic books. Again, we've said that it's not just novels. It's any form of reading.
1: Any form of reading, exactly. And this summertime, I believe it's definitely the best time to introduce yourself into something which is not your regular curriculum, but
0: yeah.
1: something that you are absolutely, you know,
0: yeah.
1: passionate about.
0: I was wondering, Rashmi, is there something that you are like passionate about? Something that you're using for inspiration for your Goalin for reading?
1: For myself, I read a lot of anthropology.
0: Yeah.
1: Yes. So I am trying to read more of historic anthropology,
0: yeah.
1: to be honest, like geopolitics and
0: yeah.
1: stuff like that. I just started reading War and Peace, Leo Tolstoy,
0: yeah.
1: which I have been, you know, stalling for a very, very,
0: yeah.
1: very long time, because it's a very hard read and it actually it's a lot of brain work so that is I'm enjoying right
0: yeah.
1: now, because it gives me a very in-depth picture into the political situation during those times.
0: Yeah.
1: So yeah, that is something.
0: There is no deadline. There is no deadline to finish it.
1: No, there is no
0: yeah.
1: deadline. I have been trying to finish War and Peace for a very long time
0: yeah.
1: because it's a very big book.
0: Yeah.
1: One of the biggest book, I guess. So,
0: yeah.
1: Yeah, so this is my goal, to finish this book by the end of the year, for
0: yeah.
1: sure I will. Maybe we can talk about it at the end of the
0: in
1: year.
0: December,
1: how the book,
0: maybe.
1: Yeah,
0: in December.
1: How the book
0: but
1: is.
0: If you haven't finished it then that's absolutely
1: that's
0: fine.
1: Absolutely
0: just
1: fine.
0: As long as you're making like even a bit of progress.
1: Oh,
0: like
1: yes.
0: a page a day or something.
1: Oh, yes. Yes, exactly.
0: Yes. We're actually coming up to 10 to the hour. So we're going to play another song, and then we're gonna close out our discussion, and we're gonna say our goodbyes.
1: Sure.
0: It's crazy. This
1: yeah.
0: has been a fantastic discussion.
1: Same
0: so this,
1: here, thanks.
0: Next song is a wee bit of Olivia Rodrigo with Good For You.

0: Welcome back to the Culture Club, guys. Or, well, it's almost time to say goodbye, but we're going to close out, me and Rashmi are going to close out our conversation on today's edition of the National Year of Reading. And we're just going to, I'm just going to ask Rashmi, what would you say to someone who says, I'm not a reader? What would you say to someone, like, if you were talking about reading and someone said, oh, I'm not a reader?
1: Right. No. So I feel that someone who says that I'm not a reader, the person is definitely considering reading as a serious kind of novel reading.
0: Yes. That's exactly what I was going to say. I would then respond with, what do you think a reader is?
1: Yeah, exactly. Reading is not just reading a big novel, you know. Reading could be anything. Like we said, it could be comics, you know. It could be audiobooks. It could be gaming, you know. It could be, you know, graphic novels. You must be interested into something. That's what I would tell the person. I mean, there must be something in your life that you must be interested in, something that you like. Like, what do you like? You know, do you like coffee? Okay, fine. Read about the history of coffee.
0: Yeah.
1: You know?
0: Or like a TV show. If you like a certain TV show,
1: yes,
0: there's definitely articles
1: related. Or related. If you have liked a film, try to see if the film is based on a book.
0: Yeah.
1: You know?
0: And then you can read the book and you can discover so much more about
1: absolutely
0: that movie or that TV show.
1: Yeah, that was not being able to portray in a 90-minute movie, but you can find so much more about the characters through the book. But again, like, there are like thousands of things that he or she can, you know, or they can explore. They just have not find the right way or the right thing that they want to read. That's what they have to find, whatever they are interested in.
0: That's great. I totally agree. Well, thank you so much, Rashmi.
1: Thank you for having me, Rihanna,
0: for being on the show today. But you will be back and we will continue this discussion. We are going to continue this encouragement for the National Year of Reading, because there's so much to talk about. And I think in the next show we'll probably be talking about like the summer of sports.
1: Summer of sports and the summer of reading as well.
0: So definitely stay tuned for that, and I will let you guys know on my social media page. I'm trying to be better with the Culture Club's Instagram to keeping it up to date.
1: Maybe you can share book recommendations on different subjects.
0: Actually that's a fantastic idea. So thank you guys so much for tuning in to today's discussion. Thank you so much, Rashmi.
1: Thank you, Rihanna. You were lovely.
0: Thank you. But it'll be a see you later. I'll see you very soon.
1: Yeah.
0: And have a lovely weekend.
1: Thank you. Thanks, everyone.
0: Bye, guys.

0: From the Sky News Centre at 11, Belgium's players say the US President's World Cup intervention inspired them to victory. They beat the co-hosts 4-1 in Seattle after Donald Trump contacted FIFA to review striker Follerin Balogun's red card. The Belgium social media account posted a photo of their side scoring with the caption, "Overturn this." US manager Mauricio Pochettino defended their right to appeal against the suspension while denying the controversy affected them.
1: "I am disappointed in a personal way because I think we should talk about that is the possibility to apply for that situation, but that is not an excuse to say, oh, we didn't perform because of that. That is not true."
0: Prince Harry's arrived back in the UK and to confusion about where he's staying. The Duke of Sussex, who'll discover the outcome of his latest legal battle against the tabloids later, hasn't been allowed to stay at Buckingham Palace. The prison's watchdog says it'll closely monitor criminals released early under a scheme to ease overcrowding in jails. There are fears violent offenders in England and Wales could be among those allowed to re-enter society in September. Shadow Justice Minister Kieran Mullen says he's spoken to victims of crime.
2: "People who have been groomed and raped as children by a friend of the family member. It's another young lady that's coming to Parliament today, again told that that person's going to get out of prison potentially years earlier. That's devastating for those people."
0: A government spokesperson said they're fixing the prisons crisis they inherited from the Conservatives. Ministers are being accused of mis-selling student loans by not warning borrowers their repayment terms could change. A Commons committee also says Rachel Reeves' successor must scrap the three-year threshold freeze to pay them back. House prices have seen their first monthly rise since February, according to one lender. Despite nudging up by 0.2% last month, Lloyds is warning the outlook remains uncertain. And the UK is officially going through its third heat wave in as many months. Temperatures could climb to 35 degrees Celsius in the coming days. That's the latest. I'm Laura Safe.
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7: Morning. I am so not in the mood for this today. I have to tell you. I mean, the building is full of kids. Where's the child catcher when you need them? This is what I want to know. They had the right idea in Bulgaria. I'm saying no more on the matter. That's it. Morning, it's Parker. It's Parker's packed lunch.
5: Parker's packed lunch.

It's Elvis Presley on Shmoo FM. The JXL remix of A Little Less Conversation, apparently. And before that, Moving Any Mountain was The Shaman. Hello, it's Parker. It's Parker's Packed Lunch. How are you? Well, if I'm honest, I'm sitting here in. You know me, I'm not one to complain. But my back is killing me for some reason. I don't know why. I didn't miss it. You would not believe. I have to coat myself in pain relief gel just to get out the door these days. Nobody warned me about this bit. Anyway, how are you? Really? Well, you know, it happens. It's probably something to do with the weather, which will be coming up later, after which, if you're a little discombobulated about the, well, just over a minute of the undertones, that'll be coming up after the weather. Oh, I've got news as well. Yes, more Parker this week. Yeah, I'm being inflicted on cruise control tomorrow. I haven't done that in a while, actually. I shall just take packed lunch there, because I can't be bothered to come up with anything else. So, seriously, I'll help you cook your tea. Of course I will. Now, please help me out with the music choice. Otherwise, it's going to be 70s all the way. I know. Well, other than the 60s song that's coming up next. But there's a reason for that. Give me a call, 01224 483 413. If there's a song you'd like to hear, or maybe it's somebody's birthday. Yeah, I can do a whole production around that, let me tell you. Email me, studio, studio, at shmoo, shmu.org.uk. Or you can WhatsApp me. Wonders will never cease. It's working today. 07759 989 983. Do it now whilst it's on your mind. Now, the sad news came through this week that Beaky passed away. As in John Beaky Diamond. He was a bass player, I do believe, with Dave D, Dozy, Beaky, Mick and Titch. Well, there's some great songs that they left behind. So how about this one?

0: That's Dave D. Dozy, Beaky Mick and Titch, and Snake in the Grass. Play that in memoriam to John Beaky Diamond from the group who passed away this week. Hello, it's Parker. It's Parker's Packed Lunch. We've got, Mumford and Sons coming up after this.
1: Parker's Packed Lunch. What's going on in your community?
0: Now then. Advisors from Home Energy Scotland will be on hand to share tips and reduce your energy bills and CO2 emissions. You'll learn about the support that's available to households in Scotland for energy-saving home improvements and the specialist energy advice services they offer. Well, in collaboration with their partner Alzheimer Scotland North East at their Aberdeen office at 13 to 19 King Street. The other end of King Street from where we are, really. Yes, actually. It's on from 10 a.m. in the morning till midday and is on the 7th of August. There's another on the 4th of September. Oh, they're going all the way through to December. Well, if you want more information, do a search for Home Energy Scotland and hopefully you'll find the details there. Now, the third Saturday of every month, I'll check the date for you. Right, it's next Saturday, not this coming Saturday, but the 18th of July. The Listening Cup, it's a chronic pain support cafe. Join them for a warm, welcoming space to connect with others who understand, share experiences, listen, support one and another, and explore helpful ways of coping over a cuppa. Oh, I'll take two of this today. I'll carry on. It's a peer support cafe, not a clinical program, but Pain Champions will be available to offer encouragement, signposting and information about local support and services. Like I said, it's happening on Saturday, the 18th of July. There'll be another one in August. From 10:30 a.m. in the morning until midday at the Aberdeen Vaccination and Wellbeing Hub in the Bon Accord Centre. Yeah, that's the Listening Cup. Well, it looks like the Aberdeen Football Club Community Trust have got a busy month ahead of them. Yikes. I won't go through all of them. I'll just do this week's. Yes, today they're having a knight and natter. I think that should be knit, but I could be wrong. That's from 2 to 4 p.m. this afternoon at the Aberdeen Vaccination and Wellbeing Hub. Again, otherwise a lot of stuff goes on. You can just nip in for a coffee if you want. I know. Tomorrow is Golf Memories at the Caledonian Golf Club. From 2 p.m. to 3:30 p.m. in the afternoon. And on Thursday, it's their weekly Pittodrie Community Hub from 12:30 until 3:30 p.m. in the afternoon in the Richard Donald Stand. And getting more and more popular by the week, I hear. Have we got time for one more? I'll do one more. I know. I'm a mine of information. I haven't had any instructions from the CSO yet, so I'm assuming it might be okay to play Pink Fong. That normally wakes them up. Now, the next Speaking Weird is going to be on Monday the 13th of July. This month's headliner will be World Transatlantic Protest Poet... Well known. I think there might be a known missing there somewhere. I'll add it in. Let's see. This month's headliner will be well-known transatlantic protest poet Mike Falconer. Join your hosts, Hannah, Esmond and Aaron, at Gaelic Lane Cafe for another celebration of all things spoken word. That's poetry, prose, rap, stand-up and performance. Go along and show them what you can do with 5 minutes and a microphone. Oh, no, well, what? No, not me. Doors open at 6:30 p.m. for a 7 p.m. start. It'll cost you a fiver to get in, with £3 for concessions, students and the unwaged. And you can sign up for the open mic night on the night. Well, practice at home, get your timings right, and away you go. What more can I say? That's going to be at the Gaelic Lane Cafe on Monday the 13th of July. Whilst I'm here, I might as well give you another one. I know, added bonus, really. If you have got... It's that season. Tis the season for summer fates and all of that kind of thing. And we want to let everybody know about it, because we're that kind of people here at Schmoo. Yes, I know. And you may think that having someone such as yours truly reading out the information would be expensive. Well, no. It won't cost you anything. If you have a community event or something you'd like to let the city know about, let us know. Tell us. And that's the email address. It's quite clever, that, really, isn't it? Tell us, T-E-L-L-U-S, at schmoo, shmu.org.uk. And who knows, before too long, I could be reading out whatever you've got coming up.
1: I tell you, I could fly around this studio with my eyes closed.

0: That's Small Rooms by Holman Tate. They're a local Aberdeen duo. They're coming in a week on Friday, I do believe. They're bringing guitars as well. So join me for that a week on Friday. Before them was Mumford and Sons and the banjo song. Hello, it's Parker. It's Parker's Packed Lunch. That promised a track that was, well, cut just short, I think, is the best way of describing it. Cut short by the news. How dare they? Coming up after this.
1: Parker's Packed Lunch. Radio with style.
0: Yes, it is that time. You get an extra one of these this week, tomorrow. Yeah. I don't know if I'm going to be able to do it. I mean, the energy that it takes just to get, what? Get on with the weather. I'm trying to. Honestly. Yes, it is that time. It is time for radio's most comprehensive weather service anywhere in the known universe and quite possibly beyond, brought to you by Shmoo FM's chief meteorologist, me. There's no need to look at me like that, honestly. I'm doing my best here, really, I am. I am manfully carrying on. And you look at me like that. Honestly, I'm not going to rise to the bait. Where was I? Oh yes, the introduction bit. Yeah, so comprehensive indeed that it comes in four parts. Count them. We start with everything that is happening with the weather locally. Yes, the Grampian weather forecast from today, Tuesday the 7th of July, until Saturday the 11th of July.

0: My gosh, we're motoring through this month. And then, as if that wasn't enough, we go nationwide. Yes, the UK long-range weather forecast in two parts. We start with the medium long-range weather forecast, and then, as if that wasn't enough, we load it up with the long, long-range weather forecast all the way until the 4th of August. It better be a good one, because, you know. And then, exclusive to not only Schmoo FM, but really Parker's Packed Lunch, because nobody else is brave enough to attempt this death-defying feat on the radio. I know, I've been in special training. There's a whole team waiting in case I fall off. Because, you know, it has almost happened once. Believe me, it took me a whole week to get over it. Yes. Stop it. I am, of course, talking about the world-exclusive, tariff-free, totally informational, completely accurate, 177% guaranteed, free-range, long-range, weather forecast, summary in one breath, riding a unicycle. I know. Really. Do not attempt this at home because, well, you never know what's going to happen. Right. Tell you what, shall I just get on with it? I'll get on with it. Right, here we go. The Grampian weather forecast. Everything that's happening locally until Saturday. Mostly cloudy with patch rain today. I rather fancy... Yeah, shut up. I rather fancy that should be patchy rain today. Today... they correct themselves. Here we go. Today, a mostly cloudy... What? A mostly cloudy... I spot a missing word. I'll add it in. I'll see if it makes more sense. A mostly cloudy day with some patchy light rain. Really? This mainly across Murray and Northern Aberdeenshire. Best chance of some brightness across Deeside and southern Aberdeenshire. Maximum temperature today, a warmish 18 degrees on the centigrade scale. Tonight, a chance of a few breaks of outbreaks. Well, yeah, them as well. Tonight, chance of a few outbreaks of rain across northeastern Aberdeenshire this evening. Otherwise, it'll be a dry night with variable amounts of cloud and clear periods. Minimum temperature, rather warm, 13 centigrade. It was warm last night. I know I woke up in a puddle. Tomorrow, it'll be a dry day with variable amounts of cloud and sunny spells. I've got a busy day tomorrow. I've got a session with Trading Standards Officer from Aberdeenshire Council, Bob McKinney, and then I'm up here. I'll miss the sun. Isn't that just typical? We get... I might call in sick. Oh, best of the... Here we go. Best of the sunshine later on. I'll see if I can do the show from the backyard. That'd be good, wouldn't it? Very warm. Maximum temperature tomorrow. 23 centigrade. Hallelujah. Unless you don't like the heat, in which case, how about this one? Yeah, I know. The outlook for Thursday to Saturday. A mainly dry and settled few days. With plenty of sunshine. Hallelujah. Although the East Coast may see ha on Saturday. Ha. Becoming very warm or hot, but the East Coast cooler. I might have to, I'll come up here on Saturday. Because I know if you get up high, yeah, I know. I'll bring a book, a bottle of water, and that'll do, and a sandwich. Sounds like an ideal Saturday to me. What? No, I'm not telling you where I'm going. No, it's a secret. Are you there? Heaven forbid. Oh, no. Right, it's time to go nationwide. The UK long-range weather forecast in two parts. We start with the medium long-range weather forecast from Saturday the 11th of July until Monday the 20th of July. Southern areas are likely to start this period hot, with heatwave conditions persisting. Oh, it's not only rain that persists then. Oh, okay. Yellow every day's a learning day. To the north, oh, this is us, an Atlantic frontal zone will introduce somewhat cooler conditions with the potential for scattered thunderstorms to develop just ahead of this. Ugh. High pressure is likely to build to the north or northwest of the UK, though its exact orientation is rather more uncertain. Hang on. High pressure... Doesn't that mean sunny weather? They won't know what to do with it. Yikes. This would bring a lot of dry weather for many areas, though perhaps an increased chance, relatively to previous days, of showers or thunderstorms in the south. Well, it's about time. Temperatures probably moderating a little, though remaining above average for many areas. But we don't know what average is, so I don't know why they bother mentioning it. No, I know. I mean, I like to bring you an accurate weather forecast as best I can, but it's difficult to soar with the eagles when you're consorting with turkeys. Be like Colin... No! Right, I'll get on. The long-range weather forecast... Until the 4th of August, high pressure is more likely than low pressure for the rest of July, probably bringing settled and drier conditions. Occasionally, this dry and warm weather could be interrupted by outbreaks of rain and stronger winds, which will be probable in the north or west. Ugh, guess what I'm going over there? Yeah, I know. As is typical for the time of year, there is a risk of heavy, thundery showers during any warm spells. These conditions are likely to persist through to the start of August, with unsettled interruptions perhaps becoming more common. But confidence at this range is low. Really. In any case, temperatures are likely to be above average overall, with a greater than normal chance of hot conditions developing at times, especially in the south. Typical. Just typical. Well, mind you, they are baking down there. Apparently, they're frying eggs on the pavements. I don't know if that's true, but you never know. I'll state it as a fact, and then it becomes true, doesn't it? I mean, isn't that how it works? What? No, I'm not one of them politicians. No. Right. We have reached that point. The zenith of Shmoo FM's comprehensive weather service. Everything you need to know about the weather in the next 4 weeks in one handy dandy little package. But really? Yeah, seriously. I am, of course, talking about the world-exclusive, tariff-free, totally informational, completely accurate, 177% guaranteed, free-range, long-range weather forecast summary in one breath, riding a unicycle. I know. Yeah, don't try it at home, really, seriously. It's not worth it. Are you ready? Am I ready? Is the world ready? There's only one way to find out. Here we go. Nearly. Hot heat wave, cooler, thunderstorms, dry showers, thunderstorms, settled, drier, dry, warm, rain, winds, thundery showers, warm, unsettled, hot.
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0: Oh, they didn't. It's the Undertones on Shmoo FM Teenage Kicks. Hello, it's Parker here. It's Parker's Packed Lunch. We have reached that point in the show where it is time to drag into the studio Aberdeenshire Council Trading Standards Hossifer, Bob McKinney.
1: We have a friend in need, and we will not rest until he's safe. Parker's Packed Lunch, the Scam Report with Bob McKinney.
0: Hey, Bob, welcome back.
2: Hi, Alan.
0: They're not doing anything, are they? Facebook, they're just allowing scams to proliferate on there, it would appear.
2: There certainly does seem to be no shortage of scams where Facebook is a platform being used by the scammer to try and snare a victim. We actually had one incident recently where somebody advertised this car for sale on Facebook. And a short time later, this person received a Facebook Messenger message from a female called Lisa Fry, who claimed to be interested in the car. However, Lisa insisted that before she bought the car, that the resident should provide her with a report on it, and that the only company she trusted for these reports was a company called Roadscope. The resident agreed to this report, and Lisa sent him a hyperlink with the company's website to start the process of obtaining a report. The resident did so using his bank card to pay the £25 fee for the report. He then duly received the report and shared it with Lisa. Unfortunately, Lisa then started to provide excuses for why she couldn't come and view the car, which were based on the premise that her daughter had sustained an injury which was more serious than initially thought. As this situation dragged on, Alan, the resident became suspicious of Lisa's Facebook profile, so contacted Trading Standards for advice. This is the first such report from Aberdeenshire about this type of situation, but it is a well-documented scam in other parts of the country. The nub of the matter is that the hyperlink that the potential buyer sends to the seller is not the real link to Roadscope or any other similar company the potential buyer specifies, but it's a spoofed one, which leads instead to a fake website, possibly even a copy of the genuine website, where the seller is asked to input their personal details and payment details for a report. These details are then captured by the fake website, the potential buyer, who's actually the scammer, and used in financial crimes in the future. The potential buyer may even order a report from the genuine website for the seller to deflect any suspicions about their own website. There are some points for people to note, though. The first one being that there is actually a genuine company called Roadscope, but it took no part in this matter. Its name was simply misused by the scammer to deceive the resident. Scammers may use the names of other companies which also offer similar reports. Similarly, Facebook took no active part in this scam. It was simply the platform used by the resident and which scammers clearly scans looking for victims. In this particular scam, the scammer specifies which company they want a report from and sends a link to the seller. However, this link is false. It leads to a spoofed website, not the real one. So please remember, don't click on links like this from people you don't know. Once the report has been paid for, the scammer withdraws it from the transaction for some spurious reason. Likely, the identity of Lisa Fry is completely false, assumed only for the purpose of the scam. And in normal circumstances, it's the potential buyer, not the seller, who obtains and pays for these reports. Should any of your listeners who's trying to sell a vehicle over Facebook receive a similar response to this one, it's probably a scam. So all contact with the potential buyer from that point onwards should be ceased. And if anyone thinks that they may have fallen victim to a similar type of scam, please contact your Trading Standards office for advice. Likewise, please also remember to contact your card provider using the scam short code of 159 to report your concerns about your card being misused to your own bank.
0: If you want to get in touch with Aberdeen City Trading Standards, their phone number is 01224 522 0818-499-433.
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1: Because of you, the future of this entire universe is in jeopardy. Parker's Packed Lunch.

That's Benson Boone on Shmoo FM and Mystical Magical. Before that was Volbeat and Lola Montez. Look at that, the time has once again... Where's it gone? I mean, it's almost time for the new news at midday. Doubtless all gloom and doom. I don't know why we bother, I really don't. What can I say? Oh, apparently it's in the contract. Well, we'd better do it then. The new news at midday will be up after Tom Petty and the Heartbreakers on Shmoo FM.

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1: From the Sky News Centre at midday, the body of a woman suspected of carrying out a bomb attack in Monaco has been found in Ukraine. 39-year-old Anastasia Berezovska, who disguised herself as a man, was named as a chief suspect following the blast last week. Police sources say she'd been shot dead near Kiev. Belgium's Football Association's taunted the USA by posting overturn this on social media as they thrashed the co-hosts 4-1 to reach the World Cup quarterfinals. President Trump called FIFA bosses to allow striker Follorin Balogun to play despite his red card. Manager Maurizio Pochettino says he'll take time to consider his position.
2: I think we'll build a very good relationship, but now is a moment to assess the tournament, and for sure in the next weeks we can start to talk if the Federation want to talk.
1: Prince Harry is expected to get the result of a court case he brought against the publishers of the Daily Mail later. He's in the UK for 5 days, but it's not known where he's staying after Buckingham Palace blocked him. The leader of the Conservative parties attacked the government for not focusing enough on defence spending when threats from Russia are looming. Kemi Badenoch says Vladimir Putin doesn't care how nationalised your buses are. There's new hope. The diagnosis and treatment of endometriosis could be transformed. Researchers found people with the condition have differences in one group of hormones to those without it. They want help developing a blood test that would be less invasive than the surgery used to confirm it now. Dr. Douglas Gibson is the study's principal investigator.
3: We now understand something that we didn't before, that these certain hormones can be different. That's exciting from the point of view of potentially being able to use that as a method of diagnosis. But it also opens up opportunities for new treatments.
1: And the UK has entered its third heat wave in as many months. Temperatures are predicted to climb to 35 degrees Celsius later this week. That's the latest. I'm Laura Safe.

another minute and a half of this to go on yet. That's Elton John on Shmoo FM. Bite your lip, get up and dance. And before that, it was Graham Parker and The Rumour. Hey, Lord, don't ask me questions. And before the news, it was Tom Petty and the Heartbreakers and Breakdown. Three songs that came from the same year that the Inverkip Power Station was commissioned. It's also the year that hurricane force winds of up to 105 miles an hour killed 22 people across Britain and caused millions of pounds worth of damage to buildings and vehicles. It's also the year that the United Kingdom won the Eurovision Song Contest for the third time with the song Save Your Kisses for Me. Save all your kisses for me. Bye-bye. Yeah, it's almost like the Brotherhood of Man were in the studio with us. I don't know. It remains one of the biggest selling Eurovision songs ever. That year was 1976. Now, if the 70s are your thing, we've got just the person to get your thing ringing, as it were. Colin Digby. There's no need to look at the radio like that. I listened on Sunday. I was cooking my dinner. I can't remember what I had, but it was nice. Probably something with a salad. And 2 hours. He's gone back to 2 hours. Poor old thing was so exhausted. He had four nurses. Well, I say nurses. They, you know, awfully. It wasn't so much a skirt they were wearing as a belt. And Dolly Birds would be, anyway, they had to help him out of the studio. Poor thing was exhausted. I know it happens at his age. Anyway, if the 70s are your thing, Colin Digby is your man. And you'll find him and 70s on a Sunday only on Shmoo FM because nobody else will have him. 6 to 8pm on a Sunday evening. He's also here for cruise control on Monday. But lucky for us, you missed it. Actually, I think he's one of the best presenters we've got. What? Oh, the microphone's still... Oops. This is Parker's Packed Lunch playing Christopher Rainbow on Shmoo FM.

0: That's Chris Rainbow on Shmoo FM. Solid State Brain. Well, at least they've got one. Hello, it's Parker. It's Parker's Packed Lunch. I'll do it this way. I haven't got a song lined up. So, what's up next on there? Nope. Oh, right. Ah, there we go. Kirsty McCall coming up after this.
1: Parker's Packed Lunch. What's going on in your community?
0: Now then. Oh, where's it gone? Hang on. Ah, there it is. For some reason, there's too many windows open on this screen in front of me. Right, here we go. Three Northeast dance schools have joined forces for a fun-filled day of dance and movement to raise funds for the beloved local venue, Aberdeen Arts Centre. Yeah, Dance Creations Grey School of Dance and Natalie Took School of Dance will be coming together for the Day of Dance on the 28th of July, a day of special classes and workshops for young people in Aberdeen and Aberdeenshire. Wow. The day is open to all those aged 8 to 15 and no experience is needed. Now, tickets are £23 a person and are available from the Arts Centre. Nip along there. It's aberdeenartscentre.com. And do a search for Day of Dance. You'll find all the details there. And, get on it now. Yeah, I know. Now, I did have something else. Hang on. Oh, here we go. Do you find it hard to switch off? Do you find yourself worrying all the time? Are you finding it difficult to manage feelings of anxiety and want to learn new coping skills? Well, I've got someone here that might be able to help you. NHS Grampian holds six-week anxiety management groups for those 18 and over and living in Aberdeen City. They are held on Fridays between 1 and 3 p.m. at the Community Health and Care Village on Frederick Street with various groups throughout the year. Yeah, okay. Referrals can be made via your local GP. Ask your GP about the NHS Anxiety Management course. Or it's quite a complicated email. So have you got a pen and paper ready? can I hang on a few minutes whilst I find one? Always. I'll mention once again. Do you know I'm doing cruise control for Steph tomorrow? No, not in her. I can't talk that much. I mean, honestly. She's trying to get her to shut up. Anyway, right. Oh, you've got one now. Here we go. The email address for the NHS Anxiety Management course is graham.pwpservice. That's all one word, PWPSERVICE at NHS.scot. There you go. Get it? Got it? Good. Right. Send them an email now whilst you're thinking about it. Otherwise, you'll forget if you're anything like me. I mean, you know, honestly. Now, if you wear an NHS hearing aid, you can now collect free replacement batteries. And sizes 13, 312 and 675 from several locations across Aberdeen. There's all the city libraries, but check individual opening times before nipping along there. There's also Dainston Community Centre on Fairview Street. That'll be Wednesdays from 10:30 a.m. in the morning until 5 p.m. in the afternoon. You have all day to get there. Well, unless you're a really early morning owl, but you know. Let me see, there's also the Aberdeen City Vaccination and Wellbeing Hub. That's in the Bon Accord Centre and open Monday to Saturday from 9:15 a.m. in the morning until 4:30 p.m. in the afternoon. All day when you're shopping in town. No, I am not going to say that. That not even funny. There's also Aberdeen Community Health and Care Village on Frederick Street, which is open from 8 a.m. to 5 p.m. Monday to Friday. And also Health Point at Aberdeen Royal Infirmary on the main concourse. That's Monday to Friday, 9 a.m. to 5 p.m. If you wear an NHS hearing aid and you need new batteries, get along to those places. They'll find them. And finally, what? As if that wasn't enough. Really. Aberdeen Cyrenians are at Old Torrey Community Centre every Thursday from 1 p.m. to 3 p.m. in the afternoon. If you need help with food packs, they'll be able to support you there. That's Aberdeen Cyrenians at Old Torrey Community Centre every Thursday from 1 to 3 p.m.
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0: Simple Minds on Shmoo FM, alive and kicking. But only just. And before that, what was it before that? There must have been some. Days. No, not that kind of days. That's me, Kirsty McCall. Hello, it's Parker. It's Parker's packed lunch. It'll either be Muse or XTC up after this.
1: Parker, you're not a DJ. You're a collector's item. Parker's packed lunch.
0: Now, it is that point in the show where I'd like to give you some reason to maybe pay attention to tomorrow. Yeah, for tomorrow is World Allergy Day. Who'd have thunk? I'll tell you, mine are playing up something wrong. My ears are so itchy, and I'm this close to sneezing. I'll get on with it. You won't hear me complain. I'll just get on with it. World Allergy Day brings attention to something millions live with every day, often in silence. Yeah, me too. Well, apart from the sneezing. Allergies aren't always dramatic, but they can be deeply disruptive. A child might stop playing outside. An adult might avoid certain foods or fear a sudden reaction. These changes often go unnoticed by others. That's why tomorrow, World Allergy Day, matters. It creates space for real conversations where people feel heard and supported, not brushed off or misunderstood. It also helps more people recognise the signs early. A mild rash, a stuffy nose, or troubled breathing could be more than just a passing issue. Knowing what to look for and when to act can prevent serious problems. Families feel more prepared. Teachers, co-workers and friends gain insight. That awareness doesn't just protect health. It brings comfort, confidence and a sense of control to daily life. World Allergy Day began with one goal: to bring more attention to allergies and their impact. The World Allergy Organization, WAO, a group of global allergy experts, started the event in the year 2000. They introduced it during an international allergy meeting in Sydney, Australia. That first gathering helped launch the idea worldwide. I know. WAO wanted to give doctors, families and patients a chance to talk openly about allergy care. They believed better awareness could lead to better health. The group encouraged local events, shared tools and supported clinics in spreading information. Do you know, have you ever had one of those allergy tests where they put a whole bunch of things on your arm? I don't know if they still do this or was it part... Anyway, Yeah, I found out what I'm allergic to. This place. I'll carry on with this. Unlike some global observances, World Allergy Day doesn't stick to one fixed date. Different regions could choose the best time for local needs. Over time, many began marking it on the 8th of July, but the day's message stayed the same: learn the signs, know the risks, and protect each other. Since its start, the event has grown steadily. Countries on every continent now take part. Schools,

health centres and online communities join in with talks, guides and safety tips. 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WAO continues to lead the effort, helping people live safer, healthier lives, one conversation at a time. Now, celebrate in ways that connect, inform and support. Here's a few ideas. Yeah, I'll give you a chance to get organised for tomorrow. Have I mentioned I'm doing cruise control tomorrow? What? Oh, yeah, I did, apparently. Right, here we go. Small changes, big impact. Take a moment to scan your home for allergy triggers. 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Use an air purifier. It becomes a calm, clean space where someone with allergies can breathe more easily. Which seems like an awfully nice thing to do to me. That's tomorrow, World Allergy Day. I'm proud of you.

0: That's XTC on Schmur FM, Towers of London. And before that was Muse and Hysteria. Hello, it's Parker here. It's Parker's Packed Lunch. We have Girls Aloud coming up after this.
1: There seems to be no sign of intelligent life anywhere. Parker's Packed Lunch.
0: Right, it is that point in the show where I like to leave you with, well, just a soupçon of good news. You know, because, let's face it, nobody else does this. There used to be, and finally, and, you know, they talk about, I don't know, could be skateboarding dogs on the news. But do they do it anymore? No. So I view it as part of, well, my service to the community to bring you this piece of good news that comes from positive news. And it carries on a bit of a theme, actually. Europeans are breathing easier thanks to decades of environmental policy, as fresh data reveal a significant fall in air pollution across the continent. Well, this is good news, isn't it? Yeah. And, yeah, talking about air pollution, did you hear what old Trumple Thinskin's firework display made the air in Washington apparently quite toxic? And they lost the football. Oh, well. I'll get back to this. In its latest air quality report, the European Union's Copernicus Atmosphere Monitoring Service, or CAMS, noted that emissions of sulfur oxides and nitrogen oxides have fallen by around 3 to 5% annually across the continent since 2010, with the biggest falls coming from industry and road transport. I'll carry on this. The research chimes with the European Environment Agency's latest assessment of air quality. In April, it reported that most of the continent's monitoring stations met European Union legal limits for key pollutants. Still, air pollution breached EU standards at up to 20% of stations. CAMS acknowledged that there was still work to be done, but said that the overall outlook remains encouraging. Wow. While transport is the only sector producing more CO2 emissions than it did in 1990, the rollout of electric cars is turning the tide. According to CAMS, Europe's transport sector emitted 1.05 billion tonnes of CO2 in 2024, down from 1.1 billion in 2019, a 5% drop. Well, we should be trying to get it down even lower, really, you know. Lawrence Roll, CAMS director, said Europe continues to make steady progress in improving air quality thanks to sustained efforts to reduce emissions from transport, industry, residential heating and other key sectors. I still don't understand why people object to the wind turbines. I mean, it's free electricity and all of that. And not only that, it's helping not pollute the planet.
1: Do you know these life forms? Parker's Packed Lunch.

0: So good to hear that one again. That's Quincy Jones on Shmoo FM. Raza Mataz. And before that, what was it before that? Girls Aloud. I'm losing. Well, I'm just about to bog off, so, you know. And it looks like it's a Sadiq-free building, so who knows what's going to happen after the news.
1: Parker's at lunch. Years of academy training wasted. Shmoo FM.
0: That's just about it from me for now. Thank you so much for coming the past couple of hours. I'm back to do the same thing again tomorrow for Cruise Control for Steph. 5 p.m. Join me then. In the meantime, I'll leave you with Jess Conrad. Bye for now.
1: Parker's at lunch.

0: From the Sky News Centre at 1, the woman suspected of carrying out a bomb attack in Monaco is believed to have been shot dead. Anastasia Berezovska was wanted after a blast targeted a Ukrainian businessman last week. Police in Kiev say two men have already been arrested in connection with her death. Our Europe correspondent, Alistair Bunkle, says this is a huge twist.
1: The hunt for the main suspect behind this bombing would appear to have met an end with her death, although it's not clear yet whether or not she was acting alone. There is a feeling that in order to have carried out something like this, she would have had to have been acting with accomplices.
0: Reports found there were systemic failures by the state, which led to a series of serious human rights issues at mother and baby institutions in Northern Ireland. An independent panel found more than 12,000 women were sent to workhouses and the Magdalen laundries between 1922 and 1990. Adele Johnston fell pregnant at 17 and says she was coerced into giving her son up for adoption.
2: It was a cold, cruel environment. Coercive control was used from the very outset. Your child was not staying with you. You were unfit. You were a sinner. You were a fallen woman.
0: I'm going to find out the result of Prince Harry's legal case against the publishers of the Daily Mail later. Associated Newspapers Limited denies his accusation that they breached his privacy to get stories. Volodymyr Zelensky has once again called for Ukraine to join NATO, saying it makes sense. At a summit in Turkey, he says the fact they are next to Russia is a source of extraordinary defensive capability. Nigel Farage says he will make a statement on his future in public life this afternoon. The Reform UK leader is facing scrutiny over financial support given to him by a convicted criminal. And former Chelsea manager Liam Rossini has been named as the new head coach.
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0: From the Sky News Centre at 2, there have been calls for FIFA's president to resign after USA striker Follerin Balogun was allowed to play in their last 16 match last night, following pressure from Donald Trump. He failed to make any impact in their 4-1 defeat after his red card was suspended. The body of a woman suspected of carrying out a bomb attack in Monaco has been found in Ukraine. 39-year-old Anastasia Berezovska was named as a chief suspect following the blast last week. Nigel Farage is preparing to make what he says will be a statement about his future. The Reform leader's been at the centre of a series of reports in recent days about donations he's received and his declarations of them. Our political correspondent Alex Rogers says Westminster's awash with speculation about what he's planning to say.
1: It's quite a broad and cryptic statement from Nigel Farage, just saying that he's going to make a public statement on his future. One person who has been commenting on this is Ed Davey, the leader of the Liberal Democrats. He says, "You've caused more than enough damage already. I hope it's that you haven't got one."
0: Volodymyr Zelensky has once again called for Ukraine to join NATO, saying it makes sense. Speaking to leaders at a summit in Turkey, he says his country's location next to Russia is a source of extraordinary defensive capability. The Ukrainian president also warned Europe to step up its own investment.
2: "Europe needs its own effective anti-ballistic systems and missiles, and I urge all of you and all our partners to give it the attention it deserves."
0: The UK's public finances are heading towards an unsustainable long-term path, according to the official forecaster. The Office for Budget Responsibility says the ageing population, defence spending and net zero ambitions are all putting the economy in a challenging position. And rapper Jay-Z has announced a gig in London. The show at the Tottenham Hotspur Stadium will showcase his three-decade-long
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0: From the Sky News Centre at 3, Reform leader Nigel Farage has announced he'll resign as the MP for Clacton and fight a by-election.
1: This will be a people versus the establishment by-election. It's a chance to stick two fingers up to the entire establishment, to frankly tell them where to go.
0: He's come under intense pressure over unregistered donations of cash and support. Mr Farage has confirmed Parliament's Standards Commissioners opened a new investigation over a £5 million gift given by convicted criminal George Cotterill. He insists he's done nothing wrong. Prince Harry and other high-profile claimants have lost their privacy case against the publisher of the Daily Mail. The judge says they'd failed to prove their pleaded allegations of unlawful information gathering. A mother and her two children have been found dead at a property in Bedfordshire. Police have launched a murder investigation following the discovery in Great Denham and a suspect believed to have left the country. The woman suspected of carrying out a bomb attack in Monaco is believed to have been shot dead. Anastasia Berezkovska was wanted by Interpol after a blast targeted a Ukrainian businessman last week. Police in Kyiv say two men have already been arrested in connection with her death. Our Europe correspondent Alistair Bunkle says this is a huge twist in the investigation.
2: The hunt for the main suspect behind this bombing would appear to have met an end with her death, although it's not clear yet whether or not she was acting alone. There is a feeling that in order to have carried out something like this, she would have had to have been acting with accomplices.
0: Belgium's head coach says he appreciated USA striker Folarin Balogun coming to see him. He was controversially allowed to play in their World Cup last 16 tie, which the Americans lost 4-1 after FIFA suspended his one-match ban. And the UK has entered its third heatwave in as many months. Temperatures are predicted to climb
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0: as high
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4: You're

0: That was Stronger by Daft Punk. You're listening to Shmoo FM. In the studio, we have
1: Luke,
2: Dynamis,
3: Victoria O,
4: Rafaela,
5: Victoria O,
0: and me, Kieran. Today, we are going to talk about Formula One, rising stars, and a game show. We'll talk about entertainment, music, and film reviews on some of the latest movies. We are the Summer Sessions Group, and this is our first show. We hope you enjoy. Coming up now, we have Azizam by Ed Sheeran.

this song that was just on was Azam by Ed Sheeran. I am talking about F1. If you didn't see the most recent race, the British Grand Prix, then you are going to listen. On Sunday, the F1 British Grand Prix had started at 3 p.m, and it was crazy. So it started with 22 racers and ended with 19, and Max, Alex and Nico were all out. At the end, Charles Leclerc, who runs for Ferrari, finished in first place. And second was George Russell, who runs for Mercedes, and third was Hamilton, who runs for Ferrari. For F1's 75th anniversary, all cars were shown at the same place, and it was in London. Hadger came from Racing Bulls to Red Bull Racing. Last year, I went to Silverstone with my friends, and I had my phone. And when the cars were coming to the pit lane, or the start-finish, I would look up, and the last car came past, I would look at my phone, and it was really cool. But it's a shame how Lando won the championship and Max did not. In Abu Dhabi 2021, Hamilton got beaten by Max at the last corner. And up next is Starman by David Brownie.

The song that you just heard was Starman by David Bowie. Good afternoon, the citizens of the UK. I'm Dynamis, and I'm here to give you a tour about rising stars in the world. We all know different rising stars on the internet, like Mr. Beast, Marshmello, Taylor Swift, Louis Say, one of my favorites, Bionic, I Show Speed, Michelle, Pan, etc. But let's sit down and have a chat about them, starting with YouTube rising musicians. Let's start with the one and only forever king of pop, Michael Jackson. As you know, he sadly passed away in 2009, June 25, and YouTube stars hit on the 14th of February 2005, and his channel was created on June 21st, 2005, 4 days before his death. An unfortunate event indeed, but this channel is still located on YouTube and still active today for Michael Jackson fans like myself to visit anytime. Here's a little fun fact for you listeners out there. Did you know he was married twice? His first wife, Lisa Marie Presley, daughter of singer Elvis Presley, in 1994, and was divorced in 1996, and was married again to Debbie Rowe. He had two children with Michael Joseph, called Prince, and Paris Michael Catherine, called Paris. Jackson and Rowe divorced in 1999. This is Dynamis. Hope you have a good day till you moonwalk away. The next song coming up is Billie Jean by Michael Jackson. Please enjoy.

0: That was Billie Jean by Michael Jackson on Smoo FM. Now presenting Trivia Takedown with the rest of my radio presenters. My lucky presenters will have 2 minutes to answer as many questions as possible within the time limit. The first person to answer the question will receive 1 point per correct answer. At the end, I'll tally all the points. And whoever gets the most points wins. There will be no passes unless everyone in the group has agreed to it. However, you will be put against each other, so don't get too friendly. Are you excited?
1: Yeah!
2: Let's do this.
0: Okay. Your time starts now. How many syllables are there in Mississippi?
2: 4.
0: I don't know who said that. Who plays 11 in Stranger Things?
3: Billy 11.
4: Oh, Millie Bobby Brown.
0: What character says to infinity and beyond?
2: Buzz Lightyear.
0: Yep. In 1776, the United States declared its independence from what country?
5: Great Britain.
0: Yep. Who painted the famous painting Starry Night?
2: Leonardo da Vinci.
0: I don't know who that was. What species of fish is Nemo from Finding Nemo?
2: Clownfish.
0: I don't know who's saying this. What are baby rabbits called?
2: Kids?
0: Yep. What pandemic broke out in 2020, leaving us all in isolation?
4: COVID.
2: Yep.
0: What is the name of the blue pigtailed vocaloid released by Krypton in 2009?
1: I give up.
0: That's fine. Pass. Do you know who got the... Did she win it? Yeah. Congratulations. I can't pronounce your name. Dunamis for winning. And now next on is...
1: Yeah! Woo!
0: And now next on is Thriller by Michael Jackson.
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That was Thriller by Michael Jackson. Hi, I'm Kieran, and we're going to talk about film reviews here on Shmoo FM. Film reviews had started as some simple trade paper reports from people in the late 1890s. Trade paper reports then evolved

0: Life movie had a percentage of 92% on the tomato meter. Compared to the first one, the percentage of 100% on the tomato meter. Illumination has just released a new Minions and Monsters movie with a percentage of 90% on the tomato meter. Illumination had also released another movie not so long ago, which was the Super Mario Galaxy movie, with a percentage of 41% on the tomato meter, compared to the first Mario movie with a percentage of 59% on the tomato meter. In 2025, the How to Train Your Dragon in Real Life movie was released, having a percentage of 78%, not doing as good as the first ever How to Train Your Dragon movie, with a percentage of 99% on the tomato meter. I would also like to ask my group what their favorite movie is and why it's their favorite movie.
1: Oh, my favorite movie is probably Chupa.
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0: Next up is Ordinary by Alex Warren.

0: And that was Ordinary by Alex Warren. And we're now going to be doing a second round because we're still short on time. Are you guys ready again?
1: Yes.
0: Your time starts now. How many? What is Brie?
2: What?
0: Brie.
3: What's what?
0: Brie. Okay. Okay, how many ghosts show up in A Christmas

0: Carol.
1: Lot.
2: Four.
3: Four.
2: Four.
3: Three.
0: Yes. Four. Three. What is the main ingredient in guacamole?
1: Avocado.
0: What is the fictional city that The Simpsons takes place in?
4: Springfield.
0: What's the fastest land animal?
5: Cheetah.
6: Cheetah.
0: Which superhero is the founder of the Justice League?
4: Batman.
0: Whose scientist... I can see you looking!
4: No, bro, I was not here.
0: Which scientist formed the theory of relativity?
6: Albert Einstein.
0: Who is the main character in the show Breaking Bad?
6: Walter White.
0: What's the largest planet in our solar system?
1: Jupiter.
0: The main cast of animatronics in hit game Five Nights at Freddy's.
1: Freddy.
0: I didn't even say anything! It's fucking Freddy! She got in who?
6: Body.
0: Yes. Which European city is known as the City of Love?
6: Paris.
0: I'm loving it. It's the slogan of what fast food chain?
1: McDonald's.
0: McDonald's. Okay. Who?
4: Keenan.
0: Oh, Keenan won with 5 points. Everyone give him a round of applause. Yay. Now it's Noah Kahn. Porchlight by Noah Kahn.

0: Hello, Dad. This is Rafaela from Shmew FM. You just heard Porch Light by Noah Kahan. Today I'm going to talk about music. Did you know that music is good for your health? Music impacts your mental health by reducing stress and brightens the mood. And most of all, it's fun to listen to. Music dates back thousands of years ago. There has been a discovery of a flute made of bones that was made between 35,000 and 40,000 years ago. Music has traveled across the world and become very popular. So has famous music artists like Michael Jackson, Taylor Swift, and Alex Warren. Also famous music bands such like the Imagine Dragons, the Beatles, and Cat's Eye, which is a girls group. My favorite band is the Imagine Dragons, and my favorite song is Believer by Imagine Dragons in 2017. 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I took part in a music workshop yesterday here at Shmew, and it was very fun. Now, question to you guys. What's your favorite band and song?
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0: The song you just heard was Believer by Imagine Dragons. Good afternoon, the dear citizens of the United Kingdom. This is the other Victoria giving you your daily news on the World Cup that's going on this month. Before we continue, we need to know what the World Cup is and break it down in sections. The World Cup is an international football tournament contested by senior players, which are men, of course, national teams from various countries. The World Cup consists of 48 nations competing against each other to win the cup. The FIFA World Cup was created in 1930 by FIFA to establish a premier global football tournament independent of the Olympics. Right now, in the World Cup, there are few countries in the quarterfinals, and some still have to play to get to the quarterfinals. Countries in the quarterfinals are Morocco, France, Norway, England, Spain, and Belgium. And the countries that are still to play are Argentina versus Egypt and Switzerland versus Colombia. Morocco is going against France, Norway against England, and Spain against Belgium. The hosting countries for the World Cup 2026 are Canada, USA, and Mexico. To pick the hosting countries, they must go through a lengthy and precise bidding process. They must also have a high security and good stadiums. A good fun fact is that Brazil currently holds the country for the most World Cup wins. They have 5 wins in history. No country has ever gotten more than 5 wins. Also, this year's World Cup has more nations than usual. It is also the first time there are 3 hosting countries. In my opinion, I'm rooting for Morocco to win. Which countries are you guys rooting for?
1: Morocco.
2: England.
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0: Okay. This is Victoria signing out. The next song is Waka Waka by Shakira.

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Thanks to our crew at Shmifu, we had a great time, got to share some experiences and facts. I hope you love this. Bye. 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

0: From the Sky News Centre at 4, Nigel Farage has announced he'll quit as the MP for Clacton and fight a by-election after coming under pressure over unregistered donations. The Reform leader's facing another standards investigation over money given to him by convicted criminal George Cottrell. He's defended accepting the donation.
1: Let me be absolutely clear. I have done nothing wrong. I have not broken the law in any way at all. I have not misused public money.
0: Michael Crick's written a biography about Mr. Farage.
2: I think he's been very disingenuous in trying to say, I am a businessman, I'm an entrepreneur, I've gone out and made money, unlike the cabinet. No, the questions that are being discussed here are about gifts that he has received.
0: Green leader Zach Polanski's accused him of trying to con the public, while Sir Ed Davey of the Lib Dems called him a Timu Trump. Prince Harry has lost his claim against the publisher of the Daily Mail for alleged unlawful information gathering. A High Court judge found the Duke, alongside Sir Elton John and Baroness Doreen Lawrence, had failed to prove their allegations. Elsewhere, a mother and her two children have been found dead at a property in Bedfordshire. Police were called to Great Denham yesterday after concerns were raised that they'd not been seen for several days. Officers say a suspect who is known to the victims is believed to have left the country. A murder investigation has been launched. Financial risk assessments are going to be introduced for high-spending online gamblers. The regulator says anyone depositing £5,000 over a 24-hour period would be subject to the extra checks. Marks & Spencer says it's taking action across its food shops to cope with the heatwave. Fridges in many of the stores and food halls broke down during the most recent hot weather. And Jay-Z is performing in London. His concert
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0: That was Misery Business by Paramore. And you are now listening to It's Real to Me, episode 69, live on True FM 99.8 FM. This is the show where everything is taken far too seriously, hosted by myself. On the show today, I have three main topics of discussion today. Kind of four. I wanted to talk about the new The Batman Part 2 news, because of course I do. I want to talk about Marvel's new Ultimate Universe that has now officially concluded, or hasn't. I'll get into that. And lastly, we have passed the middle point of the year, so I want to talk about the best films, show, wrestling matches from 2026 thus far. I maybe should have done that in the June recap show, but I forgot. I'm human, so we'll do it now, but that will be, well, not now, later. Yeah, we'll be later. After this song, I'll begin with the Ultimate Universe stuff. This is Virtual Insanity by Jamiroquai. Enjoy.
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That was Virtual Insanity by Jamiroquai. And welcome back to It's Real to Me. The show will be live here on Shroom FM 99.8 FM till the top of the hour. In the time between now and then, I'll be talking about a few things, starting with the Ultimate Universe spoilers ahead for the most recent happening in that comic line. You have been warned. Come back in... Okay, I'm going to be talking for a while. 5-10 minutes-ish if you're catching up in these comics and don't want to be spoiled for how it all ends. In the year 2000, Marvel started the Ultimate Marvel imprint, a series of alternate timeline Marvel stories featuring new takes on the Avengers, Spider-Man, the X-Men, and many other Marvel characters. The imprint would be around until 2015's Secret Wars event, when the Ultimate Universe would largely end. But as confirmed in 2017's Spider-Men 2, written by Brian Michael Bendis, these characters still existed in a post-Secret Wars world. However, it would not be until 2023 that the imprint would make a complete return, starting with Jonathan Hickman's written limited series, Ultimate Invasion, which featured the Maker, an evil Reed Richards, and his new world in his vision, Earth 6160, where any and all superhero origins have been altered, stumped, or entirely deleted, and the uprising that would begin as a result. A year later, in 2024, 5 ongoings, 2 limited series, and 4 one-shots, not including the 2 free comic book day Ultimate Universe Spider-Man crossovers, would spin out from Ultimate Invasion, forming the new Ultimate Universe, which would end after a 3-year run with Ultimate Endgame, Issue 5, and the Ultimate Universe Finale one-shot on June 24th, 2026. I said 3-year run there, I meant 2. It's just because Ultimate Invasion came out in 2023, but the individual comics didn't start until 2024. The new Ultimate Universe bred a lot of excitement, more excitement than any mainline Marvel comic had managed to cultivate in a very long time. The Ultimates and Ultimate X-Men would become some of Marvel's most successful modern ongoings in terms of both financial and critical acclaim, and it came to the shock of many that after 2 years, Marvel will be going ahead with the planned conclusion of the imprint this year. From the very beginning, there was a 2-year plan for its core comic series, Ultimates, Ultimate X-Men, Ultimate Spider-Man, and Ultimate Black Panther, to only cover 2 years of action, each issue representing a month in the timeline. Ultimate Wolverine would follow a similar structure, but as a late addition to the universe, only ran for 16 issues, thus only covering 16 months. So the way everything has gone down, whether we like it or not, was always in the books. However, with the success of these titles, we were certain they'd pivot. In the same way that DC's Absolute Universe, a clear answer to the success of the new Ultimate Universe, has shown that if the title is a proven draw, then it will get extended. And if you have read these Ultimate titles, then it is kind of obvious that the creative teams behind them thought the same, with not a single series ending feeling like it had ended. The original incarnation of Ultimate Marvel was heavily flawed, but its most acclaimed title, Ultimate Spider-Man, written by Brian Michael Bendis, ran for 11 years, the run filling 5 omnibuses, which is the big, you know, collected editions of these comics. Compare that to Jonathan Hickman's time with the character as a part of the new Ultimate Universe, which collectively filled 4 trade paperbacks, which is not, you know, a lot. There is, of course, a concept known as quality over quantity, but it is undeniable that the 2-year cap put on these books affected their quality, and a bit more quantity was needed to flesh out these characters and fully explore this universe and its concept. This was especially felt in Ultimate Spider-Man, a book that started off superbly but had to sprint to a finish and left a lot to be desired by its final issue, which released in January of this year. Obviously, you can say that this is the fault of poor planning on behalf of these creative teams, but as far as I can tell, this 2-year gap was not 100% set in stone until they were almost there, with the official confirmation coming as a surprise and leaving the teams with only 5 to 6 issues to complete their stories. A lot of ideas were just thrown out there, some stories just screeched to a halt, and for Ultimate X-Men,
The ending is inconclusive, with his main character armor still missing after the events of the book, and the newly assembled Secret Society X-Men still searching. However, I actually liked that ending. It felt like a spit in the face of Marvel, who massively mismanaged this entire project, and also felt like Peach Momoko calling Marvel's bluff, as to say, you're not ending this. And lo and behold, after the Ultimate Endgame finale, where Doom sacrifices himself to defeat the Maker and liberate Earth 6160 from his rule, we'd get the Ultimate Universe finale one-shot, a collection of short stories taking place after the events of Endgame, with each title getting one each, and then being kind of like addendums to those series. But to close out that book, we see a cloaked figure stealing a fragment of the Maker, who had been exploded and thus had to had his essence spread across the world. The final shot of the new Ultimate Universe would then be of this cloaked figure revealing himself to be a maskless Victor Von Doom, revealing that the character had somehow been in hiding this whole time, only to come out once the Maker had been defeated. The next page would be a text on a white background saying that the Ultimate Universe will return. When? No clue. But this all is very confusing. Marvel have pivoted, but far too late. If you were going to continue with the imprint, why have all these books end where they have? Why rush these teams? It makes it all retroactively worse, and actually makes the new Ultimate Universe feel like a complete failure. It's just another example of Marvel failing to, you know, commit to something, and how that, you know, badly affects everything else. I do not blame the artists or the writers. This is a classic Marvel taking one step forward and five step back thing. Peach Momoko called their bluff, and I would love for her to get to pick up her X-Men story in the future, but I don't know what you do with the rest of the titles. Brian Hill could return to Black Panther. I'm not sure what he's doing at the moment. I think he's on Miles Morales. Chris Condon recently signed an exclusive deal with Marvel and could do more with Wolverine, but these were not the stories people were most interested in. They were fine enough, but not the big hitters. Jonathan Hickman will be working on Marvel's Midnight X-Men, which begins in August, as a part of that new imprint, which, meaning it will be doubtful he'll be returning to the Ultimate line anytime soon. And Dennis Camp has signed an exclusive deal with DC Comics, meaning he can't return to Ultimates. He's probably going to be writing the new Shadow of the Bat series. Maybe you bring in new teams, maybe you create new titles for the Guardians, who were a big part of the new Ultimate Universe, for, you know, Doom, who's just came in, the actual Doctor Doom, Luke Cage, maybe something for him, and other new Ultimates characters. But then, what's your angle? Doom takes over? Marvel just did that with their mainline One World Under Doom event, and that didn't really do much for sales or, you know, excitement or interest at all. This imprint started with a lot of potential and produced some great stories in the form of Ultimates and Ultimate X-Men, but with the lackluster endings to most of their books and the quite frankly boring Ultimate Endgame event, the universe has ended with a whimper. There's, of course, that promise for more. I don't know if I want it anymore, though. And if a new Ultimate Universe begins, I'm unsure how willing people will be to invest in it. Investing in anything Marvel are doing these days is a hard ask, as I've already discussed at length on this show previously. About a year ago, I was dying to dedicate a full Israel to Me broadcast to these titles and to wax lyrical about the imprint, but I've lost interest, I'm afraid. Maybe I'll do a full retrospective at some point, but it will be nowhere near as positive as I was wanting it to be, or as it once would have been. I'd absolutely recommend Ultimate X-Men by Peach Momoko, though. A brilliant X-Men story that takes full advantage of the Ultimates concept, illustrated beautifully by Momoko herself. Can't say enough good things about that title. Give it a shot. But this is Metro by the Jinns. Afterwards, let's do a sort of mid-year film wrestling check-in.

That was Metro by The Gins, and you are still listening to It's Real to Me live on Shroom FM 99.8 FM. I just spoke about the Marvel's new Ultimate Universe, which may or may not have just come to an end a few weeks ago. And if you missed that part of the show, do not fret, as plenty more discussions are to come. After this song, I'll go over my favorite films and wrestling matches from the last 7 months as sort of midway through the year check-in, so stay with it. This is God Only Knows by The Beach Boys.

That was God Only Knows by the Beach Boys, and I'm still live on Shmoo FM 99.8 FM with It's Real to Me. Welcome back to the show. Next thing I want to go over is something I probably should have done in the June recap show from last month, as it is a mid-year check-in on my favourite films and wrestling matches, which would obviously be better served for the show that actually landed midway through the year and caters to recapping, but whatever, we're doing it now. If you're new to this show, the main things that I cover are film, TV, comics, and wrestling, and as a nerd and member of Gen Z, I do keep track of basically everything I watch on apps and spreadsheets, and on the show I like to list and rank things, and what I'm going to do now is list my top 5 wrestling matches from the year thus far, and then my top 10 films from the year thus far, just to see where we are at halfway through 2026, and if you are someone who follows film or wrestling and you're behind on what I consider to be the big heavy hitters thus far, here's some recommendations, I guess. I'll start with the wrestling. I'm not going to go into huge details, as I have covered all, basically everything that I'm going to talk about now previously in recaps, so if you want bigger breakdowns of anything I discuss here, you can find all that in the archives. But yes, wrestling. At number 5, I have Chihiro Hashimoto versus Saya-Ida from the 11th of January for Sendai Girls Pro Wrestling. Chihiro Hashimoto is without a doubt one of, if not the best heavyweights in wrestling right now, and this was a fantastic host match between she and Ida, another heavyweight, an underappreciated one from what I can tell. Lots of big suplexes in this one, lots of scary bumps, but it was a blast. At 4, I have Tommaso Ciampa versus Darby Allin for the AEW World Championship from the 22nd of April edition of AEW Dynamite. This is a TV match of the year that kicked off Darby Allin's brilliant but short reign as AEW champion. It blew me away when I first watched it. I knew it'd be good, but it really overachieved and was just super gnarly. At number 3, I've got Manami versus Chihiro Hashimoto for the Sendai Girls World Championship from the 27th of March for, of course, Sendai Girls Pro Wrestling. I really loved this match. It kind of speaks for itself. Manami has really grown as a performer and gave a super spirited performance here, and I thought a good story was told between her and Hashimoto, who, as already said plenty of times, is so good. Really awesome title match. Now at number 2, I have from NJPW New Year's Dash on the 5th of January, Zack Sabre Jr. and Roihei Oiwa of TMDK versus Yuta Weiss and Oscar the Knockout Brothers for their IWGP Heavyweight Tag Team Championships. The KOB have done wonders for the New Japan Tag Team Division this year, and one of the teams who really rose to the occasion and met them at their level was TMDK. There's something real between Ice and Oiwa that bled out in this encounter and their preceding ones, and that isn't to discredit the other two men in this match, who definitely carried their weight too and made it even better. Great match. But everything pales in comparison to the main event of the Tokyo Dome on January 4th, my number one, Hiroshi Tanahashi versus Kazuchika Okada in Tana's retirement match at Wrestle Kingdom 20. This is a beautiful bit of artistry with so many layers and so many history that made it feel, that made it feel really momentous and grand. These two have always brought out the best in one another, and it was lovely to see Tana give, you know, one final push and produce one last epic like this with Okada in the Dome, no less. The context around the match, the pomp, the circumstance, the ceremony at the end where, you know, Shibata, Omega, Jay White, and, you know, Ibushi and one all came out to literally give Tanahashi his flowers, all added to this as well, and it is undeniably an all-timer. It will be very hard for any match that is yet to come to be this for number one, in my opinion. But we will see. All right, film time, same deal, not hugely detailed. I have covered all but two of these on the show already in

was kind of like a past it internet thing. So, you know, I had to eat some humble pie when it came out, and it was very good. At number 9, I have The Drama. This film was really affecting and was really interesting. I know it wasn't everybody's cup of tea, but I thought it was really good. Then at number 8, I have, insert word, I can't say live, so I'll just say the Johnny Knoxville and Friends movie, Best and Last. This is one I've yet to talk about on the show, as it only released a week or so ago. It's mostly a best of tribute to everything they've done with some unreleased footage and new stunts, but it was very good, and if you're a fan of these guys and their stuff, you will love this. I have to assume a 0.5 will be coming soon, because I just, you can see in the credits that there's a lot of, you know, stuff that they didn't put in the movie itself that I would like to see. Number 7, the other one that I've yet to talk about, but will, you know, more extensively in the July recap, The Invite. I wasn't really expecting much here, but it was really, really good. It was far more poignant than I thought it would be, and I'd seriously recommend checking out in theaters right now, as I'd recommend you check out everything I've spoken about in this segment. Number 6, Send Help. Just a really fun return to form for Sam Raimi. When Sam Raimi is at his best, I think there's few people who can do movies better than him. Number 5, I have 28 Years Later, The Bone Temple, a film that I think has gone underappreciated this year. I really liked it. I know it didn't work for a lot of people, but I found it really touching and actually helped me better appreciate the series as a whole. Number 4, Hamnet. I think enough has been said about this one. Sappy, emotionally manipulative, whatever, it worked. I was crying buckets in the cinema watching this. And number 3, The Secret Agent. A slow burn, but one that I was there for all the way. I had a good time here. Number 2, and I want to preface that it was really hard to pick between number 2 and 1 here. They're very close. But at number 2, If I Had Legs, I'd Kick You. Very stressful, very effective, very well done. One of the best of the year, undoubtedly. But at number 1, I have no other choice. That's the movie title. I have choices. I kind of had no other choice but to put this to number 1. And I had no other choice but to make that joke. I love Park Chan-wook. I think he is a master filmmaker. And it is insane that we are still getting films like this from him. I had such a good time watching this in theaters. It was really, like, really, really funny. And is my favorite film released in 2026 thus far. Can we fit a physical release? I know it's on streaming, but I don't really like movie, so I'm waiting for it to physical release. We haven't gotten like an announcement for it yet, which is annoying, but hopefully it will come. I remember Decision to Leave took quite a while to come out physically, so it might be a while. But yeah, there's still many months of the year left for big films to release and for big matches to take place. These lists could look a bit differently by the end of the year. This is it for now. If you want to keep track of my film activity specifically, I have a Letterboxd, which you can follow at @Mac_Exalted. I log all of my watches on there and even have lists like this on there. But for now, this is Lover, You Should Have Come Over by Jeff Buckley. Afterwards, I'll get into the last topic of today.

That was Lover, You Should Have Come Over by Jeff Buckley. And It's Real to Me is still live here on Shroom FM and 99.8 FM. Just before that song, I listed my favourite films and wrestling matches from the year so far, as we are now over the halfway point. And my final topic for today is The Batman Part 2, related to that. We have new news about that, and I'll go over it all next. But before that, this is Come Together by The Beatles. Enjoy.

That was Come Together by the Beatles, and you were still listening to It's Real to Me on Shmoo FM 99.8 FM. And I have one more topic of discussion for today's show, and that is, of course, the recent news regarding The Batman Part 2. Last time I talked about this film, I spoke about the rumoured castings of Sebastian Stan, Scarlett Johansson and Charles Dance as the Dents, and how... And after that show, it would be immediately followed by Matt Reeves on Twitter confirming them as cast members, along with a few others. He did this the exact same way as he did with the first Batman film, posting GIFs of the actors with a caption designed to tease their role. He started with the returning cast, so we've got Robert Pattinson, Batman, Jeffrey Wright, Jim Gordon, Andy Serkis, Alfred, Colin Farrell as the Penguin, who, if we're to believe what he's been saying in interviews, his role is quite limited. They've also cancelled or not going ahead with the Penguin Season 2, so maybe he's not making out of this one alive. Got Haley Lawson as Bella Real and Gil Perez Abraham as Officer Martinez. No Zoe Kravitz Catwoman, Paul Dano Riddler or Barry Keoghan Joker, but that does not mean that they won't appear. It just means they're not featured in the film like they were previously, though I don't think we'll get Catwoman in this one. But anyways, as for the new cast members, he began with Scarlett Johansson, who is rumoured to be playing Gilda Dent. Sebastian Stan, rumoured to be playing Harvey Dent, though there is a bit more to that I'll touch on after. Charles Dance, rumoured to be playing Christopher Dent. Then Sebastian Cock and Brian Tyree Henry, both rumoured to potentially be playing Harvey Bullock, but I've got more on that to come now. Nothing is set in stone yet, but Two-Face has been the main role discussed for Sebastian Stan for months, with the casting of ScarJo and Charles Dance making it appear more solid than playing his surrounding family. But after their confirmed casting in Snyder, a news source that should be taken with a huge pinch of salt, reported that Sebastian Stan has actually been cast as Victor Zsasz, and it is Brian Tyree Henry who will be playing Harvey Dent. As I said, not a trustworthy source, and many have pointed out how one could mistakenly reach this conclusion after, you know, hearing half of a conversation. He could have heard that Sebastian is playing Zsasz, as in Sebastian Cock, and that Brian Tyree Henry is playing Harvey, as in Harvey Bullock, meaning the In Snyder, if to be believed, has actually just unintentionally confirmed Sebastian Cock and Brian Tyree Henry's role in this film. However, since this has all happened, we have seen set photos of Sebastian Stan and what he currently looks like. He is bald. Victor Zsasz is notoriously follically challenged. And the big thing about the villain for this film is that they haven't been in a film before. Zsasz was in the Gotham TV show, but not in any of the previous films. So he does fall under that, you know, umbrella. Now, he could just be bald for makeup reasons, you know, the makeup for Two-Face, half the face burnt, or these new rumors are more on the money than originally thought. There's also something to suggest that Charles Dance has a more of Court of Owls center role, with Reeves' caption on his post reading out of the shadows, that he could either be, you know, just a member of the Owls, or he could maybe be Alan Wayne. Is that his name? Bruce's like great-great-great-grandfather, who was tormented by them. The Court of Owls has been a rumoured direction for this film to take for a while too, but yeah, Sebastian Cock's caption read, "Locked and loaded for Gotham 2," leading people to suspect he might actually be Deadshot, not Harvey Bullock. So it is safe to say that even with more news, we are still in the dark night. I'm very excited for this film. I don't hate any of these potential castings or story routes, even though I really want to see Sebastian Stan Two-Face, but I don't know. Sebastian Stan, Victor Zsasz, I'll take that. And I think a Brian Tyree Henry Two-Face could be very interesting if that is, in fact, what happens. But, you know, I'm just ready to see this film. I really hope it's good. That's basically it. I just need it to be good, and I need it to actually, you know, come out. If it isn't good,
I will complain about it on the show and not do much else. Anyways, that's all I've got for today's show. This is Samba Samba by Raul. I'll continue the show. I will bring the show to a close afterwards.

That was Samba Samba by Rao. And this has been It's Real to Me, episode 69. Covered a lot of ground today, and hope you enjoyed. The next time the show will be live will be in 3 weeks' time at this same hour, 4 p.m. on Shmoo FM 99.8 FM. And it'll be your July recap show. I'll talk about Supergirl. That came out a couple weeks ago. Got some stuff to say about that. The Odyssey will be out in a couple of weeks. That should be good. I'll also be talking more extensively about some of the films that I talked about today, like The Invite. Also be going over my favorite matches from the last 2 months, as I missed last months for, because I was covering the best of the Super Juniors tournament. And I'll also talk about the Bears final season, because that's all been dumped on Disney. Should be interesting. But yeah, you have that to look forward to in 3 weeks' time. I did think about on the show dedicating a segment to the G1 Climax, New Japan's tournament that's coming out. It's starting on Saturday, so it would have been a good time to do a full breakdown of the brackets, because we do have, you know, all the contestants confirmed. However, I don't know. I would just, you know, name all the guys and discuss their chances, and then we would just land on the same conclusion that we'd all expect. If you've watched any of the show in the previous in the past, you know who I want to win. You know that I want Yuya Uemura to win. Do I think he's going to? I did for a while. I did solidly think he did, but I think Shota Umino now has a chance, so a bit scared. That could be cool. But yeah, no, I'm just a small little G1 Climax talk. That'll my pick is Yuya. And I'm very excited. It begins on Saturday. So if you are, you know, if you're looking forward to that, tune in then. Yeah. 3 weeks' time, show will return. Usually there's only a 2-week gap between broadcasts, but this time it'll be 3 weeks. Just leaves more time for films and such to release and for me to talk about them then. So stay tuned for that. But for now, this is Dreams by Fleetwood Mac. Thank you for listening. Hope you enjoyed, and have a good rest of your day.

0: From the Sky News Centre at 5. Nigel Farage is resigning as an MP, but says he'll stand again in what he's calling a people versus the establishment by-election. The Reform leader claims he's angrier than he's ever been over scrutiny over his finances and faces a new parliamentary investigation. He denies wrongdoing, but Sir Keir Starmer says this is a desperate stunt.
1: It's obvious why he's doing it. He is up to his neck in sleaze. Politics should be about improving the lives of millions of people, not about personal gain, not about hiding dodgy donations. And I think the public will see this for exactly what it is.
0: Prince Harry and a number of high-profile people have lost their legal battle against the Daily Mail's publisher over claims of unlawful information gathering. A High Court judge found he and his co-claimants, including Sir Elton John, failed to prove their allegations. A murder investigation's been launched after a mother and two children were found dead at a property in Great Denham in Bedfordshire. Police believe a suspect has fled the country. A woman suspected of carrying out a bombing attack in Monaco targeting a tycoon with links to Russia has been found dead in Ukraine. 39-year-old Anastasia Berezovska's body was found with gunshot wounds. The men's defending champion Jannik Sinner remains on course for another Wimbledon title after winning his quarterfinal at the All England Club. The Italian beat the German Jan-Lennard Struff in straight sets. Sinner admits he was pleased to overcome tough conditions after struggling in high heat at the French Open earlier this year.
2: Thanks for reminding. Yeah, we worked a lot, especially after Paris, trying to understand what went wrong there. And, you know, we prepared ourselves in the best possible way. And in any case, it was a huge test today. I felt really, really comfortable.
0: And the International Olympic Committee has provisionally lifted its ban.
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1: Hey, it is. How are you doing? You all right?
0: I am. 6 minutes past five. It's Tuesday. Cruise control here at Shmoo FM with...
1: Tony Littler.
0: And me, Sarah Burns. That was Cliff when he was good, I reckon. Yeah,
1: we should do that thing like they do on The One Show where you have to say my name and I have to say yours. They always do that on The One Show.
0: Yeah, but you'll never remember my name.
1: No, I wouldn't. What's what? No. Is it again? Gertrude.
0: Yeah, exactly. Yeah,
1: no. You don't like a bit of Cliff then?
0: I liked a bit of Cliff when Cliff was quite cool.
1: All right, okay.
0: Do you know at one point they said that he was dangerous to the youth because of his hip wiggles and stuff.
1: Is that right?
0: Yeah, yeah. He was very saucy, was Mr. Cliff.
1: Okay.
0: And I would say maybe gone to the other end of the extreme now, which is, yeah, well, not quite so mad on all the Christmassy things and whatever. But that was a good song. That was Carrie.
1: That was
0: all right. What year do you reckon that was then?
1: Oh, early 80s, 83.
0: 80.
1: Okay.
0: Yeah, yeah, close. Yeah. And I mean, he was all right in the whole, like, summer holiday and stuff as well, but I just think all the mistletoe and wine.
1: Yeah.
0: I nearly said a rude word there. Was not my favourite. So, yeah, how's your week been?
1: Yeah, all right. Absolutely splendid.
0: Good. Even more splendider now you're here.
1: Yeah, always. Always.
0: Excellent. I'm going to do a duet next.
1: Who, me and you?
0: Yeah.
1: Oh, go on then.
0: No, we're not.
1: No.
0: Yeah, I know you would. You would, but nobody wants to hear me singing. No, I'm going to do one from 1976. Elton John and...
1: Oh, it's got to be Kiki D.
0: Yeah, it is. But what amused me about this one was apparently he recorded his part. He was in Toronto, apparently. And then he sent the tape off to London for Kiki D to do her bit.
1: Okay.
0: But then when the producer was listening to it, he'd given Kiki about four lines in it and sung all the rest himself. And they said, yeah, you can't do that.
1: It's not really a duet, is
0: it? No, not really. So they sent it back to him and said, you've got to give her at least 50% of the song. So this is a bit that amused me. So what he did was he rewrote it, worked out his bits and her bits, and he sang his bits in his voice, and he did hers in a falsetto and sent it over. And then she was supposed to copy what he'd sung and how he'd done it. Which is a bit cheeky, really.
1: Isn't it?
0: But it'd be quite cool if you could hear that one. I would quite like to hear that version of it. But yeah, 1976, number one, both sides of the Atlantic, this one.
1: Cool.

0: We're going to go from squeaky clean to down and dirty with a song of yours. Yeah. This was one you picked.
1: Oh, right. Okay. Yeah. This is the Doors. And this just reminds me, it's from 1967, but it reminds me, what was the film with the Doors? Was it Val Kilmer?
0: Yeah, he was really good. You know that they played his vocals to Ray Manzarek, the keyboard player, and he couldn't tell the difference. Wow. He couldn't tell who was Jim Morrison and who was Val Kilmer, which is crazy.
1: There you go. No, it just reminds me, I was living in Thailand for a little while at the time when that film came out, and I can just remember sitting on a cushion in a bar watching that movie, and so I really like this.
0: You know, this was their debut single.
1: Was it?
0: Yeah. And here's another one for you. What do the Doors not have in their band?
1: Don't know. Go
0: they on. Haven't got a bass player.
1: Haven't they?
0: No, they don't. Uh-huh. So the bass is done on the keyboards, which is kind of interesting.
1: Well, there you go.
0: So, there you are. So you can give it a shout then, what we're playing.
1: This is the Doors with a Break On Through.

0: I'm fighting with my headphones at the moment.
1: You did that last week.
0: I know, it's these stupid things that swivel around. I'm totally stuck. I've got it on one ear and not the other. I'm so glad that this is why I'm built for radio, not TV. And I've got a frog in my throat, so sorry, everybody. Yeah, so I'm a bit disappointed that you haven't even met any of the Doors.
2: No, I haven't.
0: No, you didn't teach Jim Morrison any moves?
2: No, I was too young.
0: Okay, well, right, next song I'm going to play, coming a bit later with this one, 1982.
2: Oh.
0: All of these little boys on this song are going to be pretty old now. Anyway, this song that I'm going to play, okay, it's a cover of a reggae song by the Mighty Diamonds.
2: Okay.
0: Which was called Pass the Coochie.
2: Ah, yeah, I remember this.
0: Yep.
2: Yeah.
0: But a coochie is not radio friendly.
2: Okay.
0: Whereas a duchy is a food bowl.
2: It is.
0: But everybody knew what they were singing about.
3: This generation rules the nation with version.

0: So how old do you reckon Dennis Seaton, the lead singer, Bing Bong Biddly Biddly Bing Bong?
1: Yeah, him. Ooh, Bing Bong Boy. On. Must be getting on.
0: 59.
1: Wow.
0: He's not musical youth anymore. He's musical advanced middle age.
1: Upper
0: middle age, yeah. Okay, I'm going to play a dedication to Ronnie. This is for Jen and Neil, and it's a tough time for you all, I know, and hopefully you'll like this. What a man, eh? Come on.

0: salt and pepper. Mm-hmm. What a man. That's for Ronnie. I'm going to play one of yours next.
1: Yeah, okay. Oh, yes, I know what we're going to play.
0: Oh, that's good. That's handy. Is,
1: yes, because I've just written it down. Yeah, yeah. A bit of paper so I'd remember.
0: So organised.
1: This is a guy that loads of people say he's miserable and he doesn't put on a great show and things like that. And I saw him at a festival in Scotland. I think it was probably doing the Rabbit Hole, but I can't quite remember. But he was absolutely brilliant. He had such fantastic stage presence and he was just, you could just tell he was a rock star. So this is Mr. Morrison himself, Van Morrison, the Brown Eyed Girl.
0: Do you know that it wasn't originally Brown Eyed Girl?
1: What was it?
0: Well, it was Brown Skinned Girl.
1: Ooh,
0: in 1967. You can't do that. So he didn't. He was made to change it and he had to change it. But then radio stations banned it anyway.
1: Why?
0: Because of the sauce pot that is Van Morrison. Okay. There's a line in it about making love in the green grass.
1: Oh, yeah, there is, yeah.
0: Yeah, banned.

0: So I've got another band song next.
1: Oh, yes.
0: Yeah, this one, 1970.
1: Mm-hmm.
0: And it's the Kinks.
1: Right.
0: No, you're still looking blank.
1: I am.
0: Well, Ray Davies had to... He was in New York, and the band were invited on to Top of the Pops, uh-huh. and it was all doing really well. But before he was allowed to do it, he had to fly back, redo the vocals, because this was back in the days of lip-syncing on Top of the Pops. Had to fly back to change kind of two words, one word hyphenated. No? No?
1: No.
0: You're looking blank. Okay, I'm going to play Lola.
1: Okay.
0: Just like cherry cola, because
1: The
0: original was just like Coca-Cola, and the BBC went, yeah. Oh.

0: If any of the stuff that we're playing today is making you think of other songs, or if it's just something you fancy, give us a shout. You can drop an email to cruisetuesday@shmoo.org.uk and we'll play you something nice. Now, bit of information for you about what's going on in the city. You may not be aware, but there is an organisation called the Listening Cup. It's a chronic pain support cafe and it's in the Aberdeen Vaccination Wellbeing Hub in the Bon Accord Centre. They are doing this every third Saturday of the month from 10:30 in the morning until 12. It's not a clinical programme, it's just a support group, so it's peer support. There will be pain champions available to offer encouragement, signpost you in the right direction, give you information about local services and support as well. So if you fancy going along to connect with other people who can understand, share their experiences, support one another and explore helpful ways of coping over a nice cup of tea, that's third Saturday of the month, Bon Accord Centre, 10:30 to 12. What are we playing next, Tony?
1: Oh yeah, this is one of my feel-good songs. This puts me in a happy place. It reminds me of being a teenager, and I had a little. Do you remember them little square mirror badges you used to win at the fairground with like pop groups on things? Do you remember
0: Yeah.
1: And I had one with this lady on it, and it's just a great song, and it makes me feel happy.
0: Was it a bit of a crush?
1: Oh yeah, everybody my age fancied this lady. It's Blondie, and it's Sunday Girl.

0: The singer of the next song I'm going to play, I can't imagine had very many people having crushes on him at all.
1: What's that?
0: Well, he styled himself. His record company didn't like it at all because he had a sort of pudding bowl haircut and he wore like 3/4 length trousers and a cloth cap.
1: Oh, I know who you're talking about.
0: Do you?
1: Yeah.
0: And his name wasn't exactly rock and roll.
1: Yeah, Hal Gilbert.
0: Gilbert, yeah. It is. And this song was actually the most performed British song of 1973. Won an Ivor Novello Award and everything. And had Pan's People on Top of the Pops. Do you remember Pan's People?
1: I do, yeah, of course I do, yeah.
0: With dogs. Except there were five Pan's People.
1: Oh, I know the song, yeah.
0: Pan's People and four dogs because one of them ran off.
1: Yes, I remember that.
0: Do you?
1: Yeah.
0: What's the song then?
1: It's Get Down.

0: please just put a flat cap on. Oh,
1: yeah. Yeah, just my flat cap. Well, I always felt dead sorry for Gilbert O'Sullivan because he was, like, a little bit scruffy and he used to wear a waistcoat and a flat cap. I've sort of just realised I've actually turned into him, haven't I?
0: Yeah, see, there we go. You're not actually seeing this, but Tony has indeed a kind of tweedy, would you say, kind of waistcoat and a flat cap. Your trousers are on.
1: Yeah, I could roll them up like that.
0: You could roll them up, yeah. Do your socks match? Let me see the other one.
1: Yeah, no, I just always felt sorry for him because it was always like dead dingy and he had a candlestick on his piano and I just thought he looked really poor and sad and everything, but he was probably a multi-millionaire at the time, you know.
0: Well, talking of multi-millionaires and nerdy, weedy kind of, I think this is probably the worst song title name ever. Wild use of the vocoder on this one. Vocoder not being a new thing. Do you know what I'm going to play? You're looking at me like you might.
1: I can't think.
0: Terrible name. Massive hit. ELO.
1: Oh.
0: You got a clue yet? Diary of Horace Wimp.
1: Oh, love this.
0: It's great, isn't it? Yeah, terrible title.
1: Brilliant song, though.
0: You should start playing even.

0: You loved that.
1: I did. I like that song. It's brilliant.
0: Oh, well, there you go. I only exist to make you happy,
1: that
0: Tony.
1: That was one of my first albums, Discovery.
0: Yeah?
1: Just remember getting it in Liverpool and taking it home and just played it constantly for about a week. Loved it.
0: It's a good track. It's just such a terrible name, Horace Wimp.
1: Apologies for any Horaces out there, by the way.
0: Well, yeah, but I mean, it's just, it's like, think of a really dweeby name. It doesn't get any worse than that.
1: There's lots of Horaces really upset
0: now. Not Horace Wimps. There's no Wimp. Have you ever met a Mr. Wimp?
1: No,
0: Mr. Wimpy?
1: I don't think I have. Mr. Wimpy, yeah.
0: Yeah, okay. Right, I'm going to do a birthday now.
1: Oh.
0: This gentleman, he's a sir.
1: Mm.
0: He's 86 today.
1: Mm.
0: He was the second best drummer in the Beatles.
1: It's got to be McCartney.
0: No, it's Ringo Starr.
1: Ringo Starr. Oh, the second best, yes, of course. sorry.
0: Yeah, Ringo Starr. He is, or Sir Richard Starkey.
1: Yes.
0: Give him his Sunday name.
1: Sir Richard.
0: So he tended to get to sing one track on each album.
1: Okay.
0: So one of the ones that he did was massive number one hit. And it's the only one that he had at number one.
1: Okay.
0: So we could do that one.
1: I will know it, but I don't know.
0: No, you will absolutely know it because it's Yellow Submarine.
1: Okay? Oh, right.
0: So your choice is we can have Yellow Submarine because he sang on it and it was number one. Or we can have his solo single from 1973, Photograph. What would you like?
1: I don't know, Photograph.
0: Don't you?
1: No.
0: Well, I'll tell you what then, let's do both.
1: Yeah.
0: Rock and roll.
1: Yeah. In the

Hasta luego,

0: you're going to hate me for this, but I do kind of think that that was the Beatles getting away with it.
1: Oh, I thought that's a good one. I like that.
0: Well, this next one, we're going to do his 1973 solo single. This one got to number one in America and Canada and Australia, only number eight in the UK.
1: Will I know
0: idiots.
1: This one?
0: I think you will. I think you'll be surprised. Co-written with my favourite Beatle, George Harrison. Okay. I love George Harrison. Mm-hmm. And George played 12 string on this one and did the backing vocals. Ringo did drums and the lead. And this one is called Photograph, and I know that you do know this.
1: Okay.

0: You remember that one then?
1: Vaguely.
0: Okay. Yeah. Happy birthday, Sir Ringo Starr.
1: Oh, how old is he again?
0: 86. Yeah, wow. He's fair getting on. Mm. I'm going to play out to the news with a song that definitely should have been banned if you listen to the lyrics. This one's absolutely terrible, but it's such a good song. You'll remember this one. This is The Knack.
1: Oh, yeah.
0: My Sharona.

0: Nigel Farage has resigned as an MP, saying he wants to compete in a by-election, which he's billed as a people versus the establishment fight. The Reform UK leader is currently facing intense scrutiny over undeclared gifts. He says a vote will allow the people of Clacton to judge his actions, but Lib Dem leader Sir Ed Davey thinks it's an attempt at distraction.
1: Nigel Farage has broken the rules so badly that he doesn't want to face the music. This is an attempt to get himself out of jail free. I hope the voters of Clacton will see through it. I think they'll have enough of his dishonesty.
0: Prince Harry and a number of other celebrities have lost their privacy lawsuit against the Daily Mail's publisher. A High Court judge has ruled they didn't prove their allegations of unlawful information gathering. A murder investigation's been launched after a mother and two children were found dead at a property in Bedfordshire. Officers found their way into a house in Great Denham yesterday after they'd not been seen for several days. A suspect known to the victims is thought to have left the country. John Murphy is Assistant Chief Constable of Bedfordshire Police.
2: We are in the early stages of what is an incredibly complex investigation being led by detectives from our major crime unit, and we are committed to deploying all necessary resources to establish exactly what has happened and to find the person responsible.
0: Elsewhere, a man who murdered his wife has had his jail term increased. Robert Rhodes, who is 53, will now have to spend at least 33 and a half years behind bars for the killing at their Surrey home in 2016. The Court of Appeal ruled the original sentence of 29 and a half years was too lenient. And to football now, where Lionel Messi has become the first player to miss two penalties at the same World Cup, with Argentina 1-0 down against Egypt in the last 16. The defending champions fell behind to Yasser Ibrahim's first half-header in Atlanta. That's the latest. I'm Imani Rana.

0: Hey, we're back.
1: Do you like a bit of whistling?
0: I don't mind a bit of whistling, yeah.
1: We're into hour two. We're here till 7 o'clock.
0: We are.
1: It is just coming up for 6 minutes past six here at Shmoo FM on Tuesday. Cruise control with... No, you wanted to do it the other way around. What do I say? So I say with me, Tony Littler.
0: No. For God's sake.
1: Okay, sorry.
0: You say with... I don't know what you're saying now. How did they do it on the one show?
1: I don't know. You were telling me I was doing it wrong.
0: You say, welcome to Shmoo with...
1: Welcome to Shmoo with...
0: No, I'm saying
1: him.
0: It now.
1: Okay,
0: don't
1: okay.
0: Right. So, hi, welcome to Shmoo Hour 2 with...
1: To what? To Shmoo?
0: Shmoo.
1: Shmoo.
0: Hour 2 with
1: again?
0: Sarah... Hello, welcome to Shmoo Hour 2 with Sarah Burns.
1: And... God, Tony Littler.
0: God, you rubbish at that.
1: Yeah, thanks. You did such a sterling job of it.
0: Talking about whistling, Roger Whittaker was a bit of a mean whistler, wasn't he, in his time?
1: We're not doing Roger Whittaker.
0: Oh, can we find a Roger Whittaker song later? Go on.
1: Look,
0: see if we can find one with a bit of whistling.
1: No. You can only have one nonsense song.
0: It's not nonsense,
1: it
0: Roger.
1: Is,
0: how
1: it
0: dare
1: is
0: you?
1: Nonsense.
0: How dare
1: look,
0: you?
1: You've got your nonsense
0: Roger's,
1: one coming up
0: Roger's
1: shortly.
0: Roger's great.
1: Okay. Who was that we just played then?
0: You told me and I've forgotten. I don't.
1: Jay Giles Band.
0: That's right, both of them, yeah.
1: They're one of those bands that's named after the guitarist.
0: Okay.
1: And there's a few of them, like Santana.
0: Okay.
1: Van Halen. Mm. Who else? Mike and the Mechanics.
0: Okay.
1: Yeah. Anyway, lead singer was a guy called Peter Wolfe. He was married to Faye Dunaway, you know,
0: oh,
1: with like Bonnie
0: yeah.
1: and Clyde, etc.
0: Yeah.
1: Anyway, there you go. Centrefold. Yeah. What are we playing next, then?
0: I think we're going to play... If I said I had clowns to the left of me, jokers to the right, where would I be?
1: Stuck in the middle with you.
0: Yeah!

0: Do you want to know a depressing fact about that one?
1: Go on.
0: I mean, that's a great song.
1: It is.
0: Do you know that they didn't even get as high in the charts as Louise did with her cover version
1: really?
0: Of it?
1: Oh,
0: I know, that's depressing, isn't it? Now, last week we played Bad Moon Rising.
1: We did.
0: And I said that John Fogerty sings There's a Bathroom on the Right rather than There's a Bad Moon on the Rise.
1: Yes.
0: And you've got one for that
1: song. Well,
0: for
1: this, yeah, because we used to, in the band, we used to sing this. And I used to sing, well, you started off with nothing, you ended up a self-made man. And then your filthy Uncle Colin slaps you on the back and says, please. And apparently we've just looked up the lyrics and it isn't your filthy Uncle Colin.
0: Well, I never heard it as your filthy Uncle Colin.
1: That's
0: but,
1: I've
0: know.
1: Sung that for years.
0: It's and your friends, they all come crawling.
1: It sounds more like your filthy... See, I've got this...
0: Sing it then.
1: Well, you started off as nothing, you ended up a self-made man. And your filthy Uncle Colin slaps you on the back and says,
0: Okay, stop. We can't go any further
1: with
0: that.
1: That was filthy Uncle Colin.
0: Filthy Uncle Colin. I can't do a radio show with you. This is terrible. This has got to stop. Yeah, okay, my mind just went slightly blank there. I did say that you could do your nonsense song next
1: right.
0: as well, didn't I?
1: Yes.
0: Now, this what? One, what have you got to tell us about this?
1: I don't know what it is, hang on, I've forgotten.
0: You
1: oh,
0: do
1: yes,
0: know what
1: yes,
0: it is.
1: Yes, I do, yes, yes. Well, this is just, again, it's a feel-good song, if you're ever feeling a bit low or if
0: it's
1: a bit
0: a feel-good song.
1: It's a feel-good
0: where
1: song.
0: Where the guy who's singing it is being crucified.
1: He's being crucified, he is indeed, but
0: yeah.
1: they're all being crucified.
0: Well, how better to feel...
1: Yeah.
0: Did you know that actually, in the Falklands conflict...
1: Yes.
0: Right, the UK destroyer, HMS Sheffield,
1: yeah.
0: got struck by the Argentine Exocet missiles.
1: It did.
0: And the crew sat waiting to be rescued, mm-hmm. singing this, didn't they? And what is it that we're going to play?
1: It's Always Look on the Bright Side of Life.
2: Some things in life are bad. They can really make you mad. Other things just make you swear and curse. When you're chewing on life's gristle, don't grumble, give a whistle.

0: Jockey, better get this rubbish off now.
1: That's us, Groovy Disc Jockeys. Did you hear that?
2: Yeah, Groovy Disc Jockeys.
1: We're Groovy Disc Jockeys. And there was whistling in that for
2: there
1: you.
2: There was.
1: Which I think probably saves everybody from your Roger Whittaker fixation.
2: I don't know what's wrong with you. Roger Whittaker is superb.
1: Okay, I'll tell you what we'll do. And I bet that I'm going to win on this one. Right. We have got Roger Whittaker's Last Farewell, which you don't remember if there's whistling in it anyway.
2: Yeah, but we can whistle.
1: No, but I've just heard that you can't whistle, and neither can I. So if anybody really, really wants to hear Roger Whittaker's Last Farewell with Tony trying to whistle over the end of it, you can email, right? Mm-hmm. If we get an email, I will play it.
2: Can I email?
1: We're not going to get an email. No, you're not. No. CruiseTuesday@schmoo.org.uk. Actually, I'll tell you what, you could have another option.
2: Go on.
1: The Whistling Germans, Scorpions.
2: Okay.
1: Winds of Change, there's whistling on that.
2: Is there?
1: Yeah. Okay. Those are the two options. And if we don't get a single email, I'm not playing either of them, all right?
2: Okay.
1: Are we in agreement?
2: Yeah.
1: Okay, right. So you got your daft song. This next one is slightly daft, but it's kind of cool as well. Sensational Alex Harvey Band, which I absolutely love, did a really good cover of this. But I'm going to do your one that you've picked out. Tom Jones.
2: Oh, right, okay.
1: And Delilah. Now, this was co-written by a guy called Barry Mason, and it was about a holiday romance that he'd had with a beautiful Welsh girl called Delia.
2: Okay.
1: But my, Delia doesn't fit. It needs another... syllable in it. So it became Delilah. And he was getting on with Delia when, at the end of the holiday, she announced she had a boyfriend she was going back to. And he was absolutely raging, and he wrote the song.
2: Okay.
1: Or did he? Because his ex-wife said she mostly wrote it.
2: Oh.
1: And 20 years after it was released, they came to an agreement out with court. So nobody knows who actually wrote it. Mm. But I reckon if there was an agreement, she probably did.
2: Yeah.
1: But the Delia thing was quite a cute story.
2: It was, yeah.
1: So, are you ready? Because you can sing along to this one. I'm pretty certain you probably... Have you met Tom Jones? You're bound to have.
2: I've not.
1: Oh, okay.
2: No, I've not met Tom. No.
1: Sorry, no story there, people.
2: Oh, sorry.
1: Well...

0: you know how many people wanted to hear you whistle, Tony?
1: Loads.
0: Same number as I was expecting.
1: Loads.
0: Let's play some Hot Chocolate now.
1: Okay.
0: Because I love Errol Brown. He's dead, sadly.
1: See, the one
0: there's not a head that I wanted to stroke more in the world than his. His lovely,
1: he's
0: shiny.
1: The bald head.
0: Oh, but he was so nice. Mm. He was lovely. And
1: my missus reckons we saw him in a pub once.
0: Oh, of course.
1: I know, we didn't. It was actually a Hot Chocolate tribute, and she said, oh, that's the guy at Hot Chocolate. It was just a black guy with a bald head. And I said, I was trying to explain that, but she was convinced that it was him, but I don't think it was.
0: If it had been, I would have jumped on him.

0: Oh, you see, he just sounds so agonised, doesn't he? You don't remember me? Oh. He's a lovely, lovely man. Emma's getting her steps in, so I'm going to do a couple of dancey ones for her, for getting a bit of pace up there. We've got a bit of punk coming in a little while, haven't we? You like a bit of punk. I didn't put your mic up.
1: You didn't put my mic up.
0: I'm trying to silence you.
1: You did that on purpose.
0: Well, I was scared that you were going to whistle, because nobody wants you to whistle other than Emma, and we're ignoring her, because nobody wants you to whistle. Stop it.
1: Hello, Emma, by the way. Get them steps in.
0: Yeah, she's... Okay, well, I'm going to do two from an 80s film.
1: Oh, right.
0: The first one that I'm going to play did actually win an award for this one. It got the Grammy for Best Pop Vocal Performance. And the next one that I'm going to play didn't, because it didn't meet the criteria. No, it was good. It didn't.
1: That's not a story.
0: It was nominated. I'll explain after. We'll start with this one. Even you are going to remember this one, because who doesn't like a film about a welder who dances at night?
1: That dances at night.

0: However, the next song, the other one didn't. Michael Cimbello, who nobody's ever heard of for anything other than this next song that I'm going to play. And this one was, it was nominated, and it was all going really well until it was pointed out that to win the Grammy, it has to have been written for the film. He wrote it about a serial killer, and then he changed the lyrics to make it about a girl who's crazy about dance.
1: Okay.
0: So what I want you to listen is when he's singing the chorus to this, I'm going to tell you just now what the... sorry, frog in my throat. Terrible today, I'm like Kermit. So the words that... The original words, which I think are kind of more fun, are... Okay, so when you're listening to this, just transpose it in your head. He's a maniac. Maniac, that's for sure. He will kill your cat and nail him to your door.
1: Oh, lovely.
0: That's why he didn't win.
1: Yeah.

0: wanting to hear Tony whistle. We're not doing it. We're not doing it. We've been quite indulgent enough, and we're carrying on with your favourite band.
1: It was Roger Moore. Roger Whittaker, who we want to hear whistle, not me.
0: Well, there'll be no rogering in this studio.
1: Excuse me.
0: Come on, announce your next song. Who are you going to see?
1: I'm going to see this band. It's not 100% the original lineup, but
0: when you say 100%, how many percent original lineup?
1: It's
0: like five.
1: It's three out of four of them. So it's a Mr. Steve Jones on guitar, a Mr. Paul Cook on drums, and Mr. Glenn Matlock on bass.
0: Oh, I don't know who that is.
1: And then they've got another singer, and I forget his name. The original singer would have been a Mr. John Lydon.
0: All right.
1: But I'm going to see them in
0: Wasn't
1: Manchester.
0: Wasn't he better known as something else?
1: Johnny Rotten.
0: Yes.
1: Yeah. So I'm going to see this band at Manchester at the weekend, and I'm really, really excited because I'm meeting up with all my old mates that I used to be in bands with down the road. And this is Sex Pistols, Anarchy in the UK.
0: Their very first single.

0: you were loving that, weren't you? Are you going to be safety pinning your flat cap to your head for the game?
1: What are you going to say for a minute then?
0: We'll just move swiftly along. See, the next band we're going to play, also punk, but more my cup of tea,
1: okay.
0: I would say.
1: I met this guy as well.
0: Of course you did.
1: Mick Jones. I met him. I had a pint with Mick Jones in a pub in London off the Petticoat Lane.
0: A pint of what, though? Vodka?
1: No. Just a pint of bitter or something like that. Can't remember. Yeah. I was stood next to him at the bar, had a little hello and everything,
0: yeah. Well, they were particularly punk regarding this album, by the way, London Calling.
1: Yeah.
0: Do you know about this?
1: I will do when you tell me.
0: Well, it was they wanted to do a double album because they were annoyed with CBS because they'd priced the previous EP really high. It was a whole 149.
1: Wow.
0: And they thought that that was ridiculous for their fans and they didn't like it. So they said, next album is going to be same price, but we're going to make it a double album. Record company said, no. So do you know what they did? This is quite cool, actually. So their tactic for this one was they said, OK, how about if we offer a free single on a one-disc LP? And CBS said, yes, OK, they would do that. And they actually did not notice that the single disc played at 33 and had 8 songs on it, which made it a double album and not an album and a single. Anyway, this is the title track, London Calling.

0: You get the SOS at the end there?
1: Yeah, cool.
0: I'm going to play some Susie and the Banshees now. It's just kind of because I feel like it.
1: Okay.
0: And because I feel we've done an awful lot of blokey songs today.
1: All right. Well, that's okay.
0: So we all right with a bit of Susie Sue?
1: Yes, go on then. I don't mind.
0: No, this is a good song. This is written about a lady with multiple personalities or what do they call it now? DID, dissociative something disorder.
1: Did.
0: Yeah, that's the one. Anyway, this is Christine, the Strawberry Girl. It's not. What? That's what you get when you press the wrong button. See, I hate you. Right, I'm doing my Christine. I will do Mungo Jerry after that. Stop it. Stop laughing. You try pressing the buttons.
1: No, I'm not the button presser. I'm the thingy in the corner.

0: You got such a kick out of that wrong button press, didn't you?
1: Yeah, I love it when
0: you press
1: the wrong button.
0: You're mean. Well, I've got to play it now, though, haven't I?
1: Because it's no surprise, is it?
0: It's not much of a surprise. It was the biggest selling single of 1970, though, did you know?
1: 1970, wow.
0: All right, what else do you not know about it? Oh, I bet you don't know what isn't... You know how I said there wasn't any bass on the Doors track and that it was Ray Manzarek doing bass on the keyboards?
1: Mm-hmm.
0: So no drums on this.
1: No, you're right.
0: He's just stamping his little feeties, Ray Dorsey. Yeah, so, in the summertime, number one in 1970. And I'll take you, look, you press the button. Go on, you press
1: Which one?
0: See that one?
1: That one.
0: That one.

0: You remember that then?
1: Oh, yeah.
0: Big favourite.
1: Yeah.
0: Bonzo Dog.
1: Doodah Band. Fantastic.
0: And I'm rankling with my headphones again. Right, we are out of time.
1: Yeah, we are.
0: So we're going to just play out with a little song from The Undertones. And we will be back with you next week. I hope that you will be able to join us. It would be nice to have your company. This is... Well, it will be when I get it. I'm on a roll this week, honestly. My perfect cousin.
1: See you later.

0: From the Sky News Centre at 7. Both Labour and the Conservatives say they won't stand in a by-election triggered by the resignation of Nigel Farage. The Reform leaders announced he's standing down from Parliament to contest what he called a people versus the establishment vote. He's facing a new parliamentary investigation over undeclared donations. Tory leader Kemi Badenoch called it a fake by-election.
1: Nigel Farage is having a hissy fit because the first time he's actually having to deal with some real scrutiny. What this by-election is a gimmick. This is him wanting to make everything about himself.
0: The Lib Dems have hinted they might not take part either. Prince Harry's described his lost High Court case against the Daily Mail a complete whitewash. He and other celebrities, including Sir Elton John and Sadie Frost, accused the paper's publishers of unlawful information gathering. But the High Court threw out all their claims, ruling they'd failed to prove their allegations. Meanwhile, the murder investigation has been launched after the bodies of a woman and two children were discovered at a home in Bedfordshire. Police say that they've identified a suspect who was known to all three victims and believe they have since left the UK. Elsewhere, a woman suspected of carrying out a bombing attack in Monaco targeting a tycoon with links to Russia has been found dead in Ukraine. 39-year-old Anastasia Berezovska's body was found with gunshot wounds. To sport, where Argentina's World Cup title defence has been at risk against Egypt. Joe Rawson's in the United States.
2: The holders were facing elimination 2-0 down against Mo Salah's Egypt after goals from Yasser Ibrahim and Mustafa Zeka with 20 minutes to go. But they've shown what champions are made of. Cristian Romero headed one back and then Lionel Messi, who earlier missed a penalty, struck the equaliser. And moments ago, deep in stoppage time, what looks like the winner from Enzo Fernandez. Argentina 3, Egypt 2.
0: And Coco Gauff's progressed to her first ever Wimbledon semi-final. The 22-year-old American came from one set down to beat Jessica Pegula. That's the latest. I'm Imani Rana.

0: From the Sky News Centre at 8, Reform UK leader Nigel Farage has announced he'll resign as the MP for Clacton and fight a by-election.
1: This will be a people versus the establishment by-election. It's a chance to stick two fingers up to the entire establishment, to frankly tell them where to go.
0: He's come under intense pressure over unregistered donations of cash and support. Mr Farage has confirmed Parliament's Standards Commissioners opened a new investigation over a £5 million gift given by convicted criminal George Cottrell. He insists he's done nothing wrong, but the other parties say they won't stand in the election, with Labour calling it a circus and the Tory leader accusing him of having a hissy fit. Sir Keir Starmer says it's a desperate stunt.
2: It's obvious why he's doing it. He is up to his neck in sleaze. Politics should be about improving the lives of millions of people, not about personal gain, not about hiding dodgy donations. And I think the public will see this for exactly what it is.
0: Prince Harry's accused a court of a whitewash after losing his privacy lawsuits against the Daily Mail. A judge ruled claimants had failed to prove allegations of unlawful information gathering. Police believe a murder suspect has fled the country after the bodies of a woman and her two children were found at their home. The discovery was made in Great Denham in Bedfordshire. French far-right leader Marine Le Pen says she'll run for the presidency next year despite having to wear an electronic tag. It's after she was convicted of embezzlement. Russian athletes could be allowed to compete at the LA Olympics in 2028 after the International Olympic Committee provisionally lifted their suspension. It had been in place since the war in Ukraine started. And to the World Cup, where Argentina came from 2-0 down to beat Egypt and secure a place in the quarterfinals. Messi levelled for the winning side to make up for having his earlier penalty saved. That's the latest. I'm Imani Rana.

Good evening, good evening. Hello. We're back. Welcome to another edition of Brother Voodoo's Playlist Obscura here on Shmoo 99.8 FM and on DAB here in Aberdeen, online at shmoo.org.uk, or you can ask your smart speaker to play Station House Media Unit. There are loads of ways you can listen to us here on Shmoo. I'm Aaron, aka Brother Voodoo, the Clown Prince of Community Radio and the Minister of the Obscure, here with nearly 2 hours of the very best underground, unheard and unusual music that you might never have heard before, but hopefully will enrich your life for experiencing. Along the way, we'll have all of our usual regular and irregular features, including, but not limited to, at 20 past, we'll have this week's music for the easily confused two tracks by two different acts with similar sounding names who don't necessarily sound the same. Also, at 22, we'll have the aforementioned irregular feature, the Dollop of Chaos, in amongst the rest of the chaos. On the hour, we do That's Not the News, That's Not. And then in hour two, we have Then and Now. We give you the full 12 inches. We have the chiptune of the week and much, much more. Throughout the show, I will babble pretty incoherently and play you some absolutely fantastic music. Tracks very much like this.

0: exactly about it, but at least with these flats, these large flats and redevelopment areas, there is plenty of open space around them, which helps a great deal.
1: It does indeed. The very welcome return of Johnny Foreigner. That's a brand new track by them, all the way from Birmingham. That was the new Navigation here on Playlist Obscura. Excellent, excellent stuff. By the way, if you want to keep up to date with not only this show, but all of my other radiophonic nonsense, you can do so via the wonder that is social media. On Facebook, we have a page for the show. It's facebook.com/playlistobscura. Also, then you can catch me on more or less every other social media apart from Twitter. Just look for Brother Voodoo, brother spelled B-R-U-T-H-A. You'll find me on Blue Sky, Threads, Mastodon, Instagram, TikTok, all of that kind of stuff. And if you wish to send me a message directly, well, you can get in touch via email, brothervoodoo@gmail.com. Tell me what you think of the show. 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First of all, please make sure that it is safe to play on the radio. No swearing. And secondly, please send audio files, as I cannot play streaming links on the radio. Okay? Cool? Deal? Nice? Great. This next act, another very, very welcome return. Act responsible for our Song of the Year for last year, the brilliant Ellie Case, all the way from Brooklyn in New York City. This is a brand new track taken from their forthcoming collection, Oh, Where Are Our Dear Mothers? And this is I Am Weary.

That was Jay DeMar and I Remember Everything. Before that, we had Ellie Case and I Am Weary. Two tracks, which are the titles of the songs, both don't use any capitalization. There you go, there's a random trivia fact for you. And both acts also from the United States of America. There you go. Okay, it's just gone 20 past, and that means it's time for one of our regular features. It's time for Music for the Easily Confused, the part of the show where I play you two tracks by two different acts with similar sounding names who don't necessarily sound the same. Usually the whole thing is kind of, you know, like you're a big fan of a certain act and your gran finds out and she wants to do something nice, so she heads down to the record store, but she wasn't quite listening. So what she brings you back isn't necessarily bad, it's just not right. This week, it's actually based on one genuinely that I got confused myself recently, and there's no reason for it. I'm very aware of both bands. I'm very aware that they are very different bands. But literally, I was checking out about... I was reading about a certain band that had a song out, or looking at a certain band going, that doesn't make sense. Why would it say... And then realised I was thinking of entirely the wrong band. Because I would say I was looking at... Well, what I thought I was looking at was The Pretenders, the fantastic 80s/90s band fronted by Chrissy Hynde, that one. What I was actually looking at was The Proclaimers, which, very different band indeed. But you can see how kind of the general form of it just got me confused. And therefore, I was like, well, I guess I have to involve them in this now. So we are going to have Pretenders. We'll go with Back on the Chain Gang. I was umming between Brass in Pocket and Back on the Chain Gang. We're going to have Back on the Chain Gang by the Pretenders. But before that, this is the Proclaimers, and this is Letter from America. This is this week's Music for the Easily Confused.

Back on the Chain Gang by the Pretenders. Before that, we had Letter from America by the Proclaimers. Two very different bands with vaguely similar sounding names. Confusing enough to confuse me at one point, anyway. And we'll have more music for the easily confused at around about this time next week here on Brother Voodoo's Playlist Obscura. Back to tonight, though. This next act hails from down in that there London. This is the fantastic Isabel Metal and a track called Good in Me.

0: Gorgeous bit of London R&B, courtesy of Isabel Metal, from their current collection, CMD. That was Good In Me. Gorgeous. By the way, if you don't quite catch the name of any of the tracks or the acts that we play on Playlist Obscura, do not fret and do not fear, because at the end of the show, we will post complete track listings of absolutely everything that has been played. You'll be able to find them over on the Facebook page, facebook.com/playlistobscura. Or if you don't feel like logging into Facebook, and these days, who can blame you, then we also have a good old-fashioned blog. Yes, it's playlistobscura.blogspot.com, and you'll be able to go there after the show, have a read through the track listings and go, oh, that's what he was trying to say, and it'll make loads more sense. It's all very, very much part of the service. You're very welcome. You deserve it. This next act hail from Ottawa in Ontario.
1: That's in Canada!
0: It is indeed. They are Gentlemen of the Woods. And this is Worst Kind of Weather.

Brilliant stuff. A Gentleman of the Woods, and that was Worst Kind of Weather here on Playlist Obscura. OK, it's just gone 22, and that means it's time for another regular feature, or rather it's time for this week's irregular feature, the part of the show where we play you something that conforms to one of various features we've done in the past. Sometimes we'll have unexpected Japanese pop music, sometimes we'll feature a band from an Aberdeen outside of Scotland, in other Aberdeens are available. This week we've got a collaborative track, as we once again invite you to stop, collaborate and listen. It features a bass player and bass guitarist and singer known primarily, I think, as because of the fact he was the original bass player in Public Image Limited. I am talking about Jar Wobble, who's gone on to do many, many more things in the past, and we've played him several times here on the show. Recently did a track, which I'm going to play for you, featuring Sean Kui, which is a duo from Liverpool. And as such, they actually... from a collection called Mystic Liverpool. And the track actually is a cover, and therefore cover version rules will apply. I'm going to tell you, Liverpool, it's a Beatles track, but I'll let you figure out the rest as we go along. But yes, this is Jar Wobble and Sean Kui. Probably not pronouncing the second word right. Probably not pronouncing the first one either, but never mind. It's time to stop, collaborate, and listen.

taken from their collection Mystic Liverpool. That was Jar Wobble and Sean Kui, I believe, and their reinterpretation of the Beatles track Tomorrow Never Knows. And we'll have another irregular feature at around about this time next week. But if you're a regular listener to the irregular feature, you know that I regularly like to follow it with music from right here in Aberdeen, and this week is no exception. Two tracks for you by two different acts. We'll have a new track by the brilliant Audio Kicks. We've just put out a new song called Bones and Skin. We'll have a little listen to that. But before that, this is an act who emailed us here at Shmoo, and I was delighted to hear a band I haven't heard before, which is always a wonderful thing. And they are Decade, and this is a track by them called Talisker Storm.

two absolutely fantastic bands, both from right here in Aberdeen. That was Audio Kicks, who was a huge fan of them. We had them play when Shmoo had our little mini festival, was it last year or year before last? Time is a human construct. But yeah, had them headline that, and they were fantastic with it. That's a new track by them, Bones and Skin. And before that, we had an act fairly new to me, Decade, Talisker Storm, trying to organise getting them in maybe for Friday Cruise Control to have a chat about what goes into their process and the story behind them a bit. Watch this space. But yeah, we will continue to bring you more local music at around about this time each and every week here on Playlist Obscura. Going to quickly cram a track in before we hit the halfway point. This is a band called Railcard, which, considering how much of my past 2 weeks I've spent on a train, felt apt. This is called Two Steps at a Time.

recently released on Skep Wax Records. That was Rail Card and Two Steps at a Time. They might have mentioned it once or twice. It's just gone the halfway point of the show, a point where many other radio shows would have handed you over to those fine upstanding people over the news to hear all of the no doubt wonderful things happening out there in the big wide world. However, here on Playlist Obscura, we can go for nearly 2 hours non-stop. We do, however, acknowledge that we're not playing the news by playing you something better than listening to the news. Sometimes topical, sometimes political, always better than listening to the news. Since I had last week off, I decided to come back with a bit of a protest song because, you know, bare my teeth, show some statement of intent. From Portland, Oregon, the return of protest singer David Rovics. This is Song for Tomorrow. And that's not the news, that's not

As I survey the ruins, I'm asking the universe why. Like so many questions, it never gets a reply. When I look to the future,

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Burn down the Pentagon. Close down all the bases. Dismantle the empire and somehow do it before it consumes the world completely, with war after war after war. Do we end this insanity?

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Learning finally that the one way forward for us all is solidarity. Many peoples

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We all steer. Do we smash the war machine?

powerful, beautiful, excellent. That was David Ruvik's and Song for Tomorrow, and definitely better than listening to the news. We'll have another track better than listening to the news at around about this time next week here on Brother Voodoo's Playlist Obscura. But welcome back to part two of this week's show. Still to come at 20 past, we'll have this week's Then and Now, an old track and a new one by an act with new material out, and you might not be aware of it. Also, at 22, we'll have a 12-inch mix of a track that you might not have heard, as we once again give you the full 12 inches. We've got the chiptune of the week and much, much more, including stuff like this. This is a guy called Chris, who is the other half of my band, for want of a better phrase, Underscribes. And when he records music on his own, he does so under the name of Trigeminal Nerve. I always have to double check that because I'm never quite sure if I get it right. Yes, Trigeminal Nerve. This is from a new collection called The Doom Pile, and it's called The Pills and Paper.

some summertime psychedelia all the way from Los Angeles in California in the United States of America. That was Strawberry Alarm Clock, and that was The Sky Isn't Falling, taken from their collection Where's One. Before that, from down in the West Country, a bit of prog guitar marvelousness courtesy of Trigeminal Nerve, we had The Pills and Paper. By the way, just to remind you, if you don't quite catch the name of the tracks or acts we play, check out the track listing that we post at the end of the show. You'll find one over on the Facebook page, facebook.com/playlistobscura. And we also have a blog for those who don't feel like logging into Facebook. It's playlistobscura.blogspot.com. It's all there as part of the service we provide. You're very welcome. Frankly, you deserve it. Okay, to get us up to this week's Then and Now, we're going to head to Nashville in Tennessee. This is an act called Brennan Weddle and a track called Pretty Little Fantasy.

fantastic stuff. Brennan Weddle from their eponymous EP, well, actually album, I think. That was Pretty Little Fantasy here on Playlist Obscura. Now, it's just gone 20 past, which means it's time for one of our regular features. This time, it's Then and Now, the part of the show where I play you an old track and a new one by an act still going, still putting out new material, and you might not be aware of it. And my general rule for Then and Now is that they have to have been going for more than 10 years. As long as it's more than 10 years, I think that's enough to qualify for it being a while. This week... There we go. There's your get-out-of-jail caveat clause for you. This week, we are focusing on an English indie rock band formed in 2003 in Staines-upon-Thames in Surrey. They probably largely came to prominence with their album Stars of CCTV in 2005. Just over 10 years. Actually, no, that's nearly 20 years ago. God, time is horrible and I hate it. The band... Before I have some sort of existential crisis, the band are Hard-Fi, and they've got new material out. From their collection Sweating Someone Else's Fever, we will have a new track called Looking for Fun. But before that, we're going to go back to Stars of CCTV from 2005, and this is Hard-Fi and Living for the Weekend. This is this week's Then and Now.

band who've been going for 23 years, not 13 as I initially thought. My brain, honestly, what is happening to my brain? That was Hardfi from their new collection, Sweating Someone Else's Fever. That was Looking for Fun. Before that, from 2005, from the album Stars of CCTV, we had Living for the Weekend. And we'll have another act with new material out that you might not be aware of at around about this time next week here on Brother Voodoo's Playlist Obscura on Shmoo 99.8 FM and on DAB here in Aberdeen, online at shmoo.org.uk, or you can ask your smart speaker to play Station House Media Unit. There's loads of ways you can listen to us here on Shmoo. Okay, let's head back stateside. We're going to go to Asheville in North Carolina. This is an act by the name of Electro Lust. Ooh. And this is their new single, It Sips and Dips.

Getting a little bit funky on a Tuesday night. That was Electro Lust and Sips and Dips. And don't forget, if you enjoy all things funky, don't forget to tune in to Cruise Control Friday, every Friday, funnily enough, here on Shmoo, where I not only bring you your Aberdeen weekend gig guide, we also make Friday funky by playing two back-to-back funky tracks just after the hour of 6 o'clock. And in fact, the week before last, because I was off last week, we also had the Funky Red Pandas in to talk about their brand new album. If you missed the interview, you can catch it on our on the Shmoo Mixcloud account, and also on my Mixcloud account, because cross promotion. But yeah, you can go back and have a listen to how they put together their fantastic new album, which is available at the moment, called The Word Is Funk. Gotta love all things funky. Okay, let's play this one to get us up to this week's 12-inch mix. We're going to head back down to Bath in the West Country. This is a band called Bureau de Change and The Gamin's Lament.

excellent stuff. Bureau de Change from down in Bath. That was the Gammon's Lament. And yes, excellent shouty, shouty, big fun, rah. that's my capsule review for that one. Okay, anyway, it's just gone 22, and that means, once again, I get to play you a 12-inch mix in the feature that I like to call the full 12 inches. Yes, so there are lots of songs, you know, that you may have heard, but the, when they were released, you know, back in the days of vinyl and records and the ubiquity of those, you'd have your 33-inch, 33 and a third, rotational single, and you also have a 12-inch version with an extended recording. And thought we'd play some 12-inch mixes that you might not have heard before. This week we're going back to the 70s and a 12-inch mix of I Can't Stand the Rain by Eruption. This is the full 12 inches.

all 6.5 minutes of the full 12-inch mix of I Can't Stand the Rain by Eruption. And we'll bring you another 12-inch mix as Players Obscura gives you the full 12 inches around about this time next week here on Playlist Obscura. But back to tonight, we're entering the final furlong of the show. Before we finish things off with our chiptune of the week, let's have a bit of this. From Reykjavik in Iceland, this is Virgin Orchestra and a track called BDSM.

0: spectacular. Virgin Orchestra and BDSM here on Playlist Obscura. We need to just about to finish another show, but we cannot close things off without our chiptune of the week. This week's chiptune artist comes from right here in the UK. They record under the name of Shirobon, and this is a track taken from a trilogy of chiptunes called Chiptune for Serum. This is the second one, and therefore is called Chiptune for Serum 2. And it is this week's
1: chiptune of the week.

Excellent, excellent stuff. That was Shurobon and Chiptune for Serum 2. This week's Chiptune of the Week. We'll do another Chiptune of the Week around about this time next week, but that's pretty much all that we have time for on this week's show. Thank you for giving me your valuable time and for joining us on this travel through musical wonderfulness. We'll do it all again around about this time next week, only I will say some different words and play different songs. But until then, take exceptionally good care of yourself, and I look forward to talking to you again soon.

0: by the resignation of Nigel Farage. The Reform leader's announced he's standing down from Parliament to contest what he called a people versus the establishment vote. He's facing a new parliamentary investigation over undeclared donations. Tory leader Kemi Badenoch called it a fake by-election.
1: Nigel Farage is having a hissy fit because the first time he's actually having to deal with some real scrutiny. What this by-election is a gimmick. This is him wanting to make everything about himself.
0: The Lib Dems have hinted that they might not take part either. Elsewhere, Prince Harry's accused a court of a whitewash after losing his privacy lawsuit against the Daily Mail. A judge ruled he and six other high-profile claimants, including Sir Elton and Elizabeth Hurley, had failed to prove allegations of unlawful information gathering. Meanwhile, a murder investigation's been launched after a mother and two children were found dead at a property in Bedfordshire. Officers forced their way into a house in Great Denham yesterday after they'd not been seen for several days. A suspect known to the victims is thought to have left the country. Financial risk assessments are going to be introduced for high-spending online gamblers. The regulator says anyone depositing £5,000 over a 24-hour period would be subject to the extra checks. And there's late-night drama involving Novak Djokovic at Wimbledon. Dan Windle reports from Centre Court.
2: Yes, the Wimbledon quarterfinal between the 39-year-old and Felix Auger-Aliassime has gone to a deciding fifth set. The Canadian won a tie-break in the fourth to extend the match at Centre Court. The Serb looks to take another step towards a record 25th Grand Slam title, but it's been pushed all the way. The defending champion Jannik Sinner awaits the winner in the semis.
0: And Jay-Z's performing in London. His concert at Tottenham Hotspur Stadium will take place on the 4th of September and will showcase his three-decade-long career. That's the latest. I'm Imani Rana.

years to when hip hop was originated. It fitted like pieces of puzzles, complicated. Music orientated, so when hip hop was originated. It fitted like pieces of puzzles, complicated.

0: From the Sky News Centre at midnight, several explosions have been reported across parts of southern Iran after the US announced it had started launching powerful strikes. Its central command says the actions in response to three tankers being hit in the Strait of Hormuz earlier. Our US correspondent Mark Stone is in Washington.
1: A US military source saying to me, this is punishment, not proportional. What that means is that President Trump, frankly, has had enough and is doing what he said he would do, which is to get right back at it.
0: Tehran's foreign ministry says the attacks violate an agreement setting a path towards a peace deal. Nigel Farage is quitting Parliament and says he'll stand in the resulting by-election in Clacton. The Reform leader's facing scrutiny over undeclared donations and denies wrongdoing. The Conservative leader's accusing him of having a hissy fit, and Labour says the election's a circus after confirming they won't field candidates. Prince Harry's accused a court of a whitewash after losing his privacy lawsuit against the Daily Mail. A judge ruled he and other celebrities had failed to prove allegations of unlawful information gathering. Police believe a murder suspect fled the country after the bodies of a woman and her two children were found at their home. The discovery was made in Great Denham in Bedfordshire. Novak Djokovic has won the longest ever men's quarterfinal at Wimbledon to book his place in the last four. The 39-year-old beat Felix Auger-Aliassime after 5 hours and 15 minutes on centre court. Djokovic admits this was one of his most special nights at the All England Club.
2: I was telling the kids to go to sleep after the fourth, but they didn't want to listen. And I'm glad they stayed because it was honestly one of the best matches I was part of on this court in my career.
0: And Argentina had to come back from 2-0 down to beat Egypt 3-2 and secure a place in the World Cup quarterfinals. They'll play Switzerland, who beat Colombia in a penalty shootout.
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1: This is a beautiful day. It is a new day. Yeah.

0: From the Sky News Centre at 1, the US military's announced it's launched a series of powerful strikes against Iran. Its central command says it follows hits yesterday on three commercial ships that were passing through the Strait of Hormuz. State media in Tehran's reporting several explosions in the south of the country. Meanwhile, Nigel Farage says he'll be quitting as MP for Clacton to trigger a by-election in which he'll stand. The leader of Reform has been under intense scrutiny over his finances and says the people of his constituency should be the judges of his actions. The Greens and the Conservatives say they won't stand candidates. Neither will Labour, his outgoing leader, Sir Keir Starmer.
1: It's obvious why he's doing it. He is up to his neck in sleaze. Politics should be about improving the lives of millions of people, not about personal gain, not about hiding dodgy donations. And I think the public will see this for exactly what it is.
0: Prince Harry has lost a High Court challenge against the publisher of the Daily Mail. The Duke of Sussex and his co-claimants, including Sir Elton John and Elizabeth Hurley, accused Associated